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0: some peanuts.
1: And we welcome you back to Charles Schwab Field in Omaha, Nebraska. I'm Anthony Palumbo. Alongside me, Chase Jacoby. Pitching change for the Scarlet Knights. Dallin Harrison, a 2-3 record, 40 innings pitched, 9.68 ERA, 35 strikeouts and 19 walks on the season. Originally started, as we mentioned early on, the starter was a weekend starter and was demoted kind of to a bullpen role, bit of a long reliever role, and has since kind of not, I don't want to say really found a groove, but found a bit more of a role in the bullpen, I'd say, and he's really being brought in, I got to assume, to probably finish this game out. They're still within striking distance. You're down 4-0 here in the bottom of the sixth with two outs, runner on first and second. But the way they've been hitting, they got one hit. I don't see much of really a path to victory.
2: A path to victory, I think, is far within the rearview mirror right now, and Rutgers at this point in time is probably saving their best relief arms for tomorrow, for their potential, winning series or winning game. If you lose, you're done. That's it. And Tony and I would go home on Thursday. But Dallin Harrison comes in a situation where Rutgers needs any help.
1: His first pitch of the game is a ball close to the dirt. One ball, no strikes to Lafitte. The pinch hitters subbed in for Cooper Mullins. Next pitch, Harrison clips the outside black for strike number one. Well, this game started at 6:05 Eastern time. 5:05 Central time. Game's just clips 2 hours. Tries to drop in a curveball, and he does successfully. Froze Lafitte. So one ball, two strikes, two outs, two on. Lafitte, as I mentioned, only 43 at-bats on the season. Trying to play a favorable matchup. He chops this towards his own dugout on the third base side. And there aren't too many fans here. Michigan does have a stronger fan section, I'd say. The Scarlet Knights right behind that dugout.
2: It's far to travel from Jersey, you know?
1: It is far. I mean, Michigan is not close, but it is closer. One ball, two strikes. Harrison, belt high. Wheels and deals. Runner goes. And it hits him. It plunks Lafitte. So he'll trot over to first. And I think it also got Chattel as he dropped down as well in a little bit of pain. But that is a bad way to lose a batter 1-2 with two outs.
2: He mentioned that, but now look who's stepping to the plate with bases loaded. You got Colby Turner, who has been sensational today. I mean, he's had two hits today. And, I mean, if you're Dallin Harrison, that is just a brutal one to lose. Back-to-back-to-back walks for the Rutgers Scarlet Knights. Bases are juiced for arguably Michigan's best player, the All-Big Ten first team second baseman, Colby Turner.
1: So it is Pace Jr. on third, Culberson on second, Lafitte on first, as Turner takes strike one. Harrison in a high-leverage situation now, and all three runners belong to a different pitcher. Pace belongs to Borghese, Culberson belongs to Haynes, and Harrison has Lafitte on first as he hits this sky high. It'll stay in the infield. Carreras running in towards the infield and makes the catch for out number three. A little bit scary as Lafitte almost ran into him. But nonetheless, Dallin Harrison gets out of the bases loaded situation to one of the best hitters in the Big Ten to keep it a 4-0 ball game. Let's go to the top of the seventh. Michigan 4, Scarlet Knights 0. As I pass play-by-play duties over to the man to my right, Chase Jacoby, on 88.7 WRSU-FM New Brunswick and online at WRSU.org.
0: Well, Rutgers baseball is headed to Omaha for the Big Ten Tournament. As the 10th seed, the Scarlet Knights will battle 7th seed Michigan in Game 1 of the double elimination bracket on Tuesday, May 19th at 6 p.m. Eastern Time. The following game will be on May 20th at either 2 p.m. or 10 p.m. against either Ohio State or Washington. 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
2: Don't believe me, just watch. And we welcome you back to Charles Schwab Field in Omaha, Nebraska. Chase Jacoby and Anthony Palumbo here, taking you through some Rutgers baseball coverage. And let's just put it this way, it's not too pretty for the Rutgers Scarlet Knights, currently trailing 4-0 as we head to the top of the seventh inning, and Gabe Rivera will step up to the dish to try and add some sort of spark for the Rutgers Scarlet Knights. The right-handed batter, Rivera, struck out looking in the first inning and then grounded back to the pitcher in the fourth. Cade Montgomery comes out for yet another inning of work. The first pitch swinging from Rivera, chops it over to shortstop for Culbertson, throws it to first in time to Austin Fort in time. One pitch, one retired for Cade Montgomery and company, and stepping up is Matt Chattel, the catcher.
1: I mean, they just have no answer for Montgomery right now, and it's not even like he's mowing them down entirely. He has 5 strikeouts. That's a decent amount, no doubt about it. But for the most part, the Scarlet Knights have been hitting the ball. Some of these hit fairly hard. They're just hitting it right at guys. Can't really buy a hit.
2: So Matt Chattel steps to the dish, 0-2 today. Struck out in the second as he waves on a fastball at 92. Count goes to nothing and one. Struck out, swinging in the second inning, and then grounded out to Drew Culbertson at shortstop in the fourth, his third plate appearance today. The 0-1 pitch over the heart of the plate, and a fastball at 88 miles per hour, nothing and two. Cade Montgomery, 6 innings pitched today, giving up 1 hit, 5 strikeouts, and 1 walk with no earned runs. A sensational outing for number 9, Cade Montgomery, as Chattel fouls this one back to the screen. Count stays at nothing and two. Shot the score, hold Rutgers. Will be playing at 2 p.m. tomorrow against the loser of Ohio State and Washington. And if they lose that, then Rutgers' opportunity in the Big Ten tournament is over. Montgomery comes set. The 0-2 pitch swung on and missed strike 3. A gorgeous pitch upstairs as Chattel goes waving at an 88-mile-per-hour fastball up and in as Jomar Carreras will step to the dish. Cade Montgomery has retired yet another batter for the Rutgers Scarlet Knights.
1: They just look lifeless, just completely lifeless. These are bad at-bats. When they strike out, they're bad at-bats. I mean, swinging at pitches that are just not strikes. And I listen, you're down 4. That is not a completely unattainable thing. But then again, they have just nothing.
2: As Carreras watches one go inside, backs out of the way. Count goes to 1-0, 93 miles per hour. Sizable shift for the Wolverine defense. You got Braden Jeffries hugging the third baseline. Sizable gap between the 5-6 hole. As the shortstop Culbertson is playing to the left of the second base bag as Carreras swings and misses at a 92-mile-per-hour fastball. And let me tell you, Carreras has been way off on the fastballs right over the heart of the plate today. The count evens up at 1 apiece.
1: Just not even close.
2: Montgomery gets set, comes to the belt. The 1-1 delivery goes upstairs and outside. 2-1 now to the shortstop, Jomar Carreras. 94 miles per hour. Off the hand of Cade Montgomery, who's been sensational today. 6 2/3, 1 hit, 6 strikeouts, 1 walk, no earned runs. Only 1 hit for the Rutgers Scarlet Knights coming off the bat of Ryan Jaros. Next delivery swung on and missed at 93 miles per hour upstairs. Count evens up at 2 apiece. Montgomery working early. He's been dialed in all day. Michigan holds the 4-0 cushion over the Rutgers Scarlet Knights. Two balls, two strikes, two outs. The pitch to Carreras goes outside. Count goes to full now, 94 miles per hour. The sun beaming the left fielder, Dane Morrow's eyes as he was shading his eyes with his glove. As Montgomery gets set, rocks on the mound. The full count delivery with two outs. It's fouled. A scorcher into the seats in left field, right? Over the Michigan dugout. We'll do it again at a full count.
1: Yeah, it was an overcast day for the entire day, but right now, I mean, looking pretty intense out there. Morrow really struggling to see.
2: Shading his eyes severely. Montgomery gets set, the 3-2 delivery. Carreras watches it go outside. A very, very close pitch to take, but Carreras is on base with a walk. And a long at-bat for Jomar Carreras ends in an opportunity at first base, and now Trey Wells will step to the dish looking to plate Rutgers' first run of the day with the ball in the gap.
1: Listen, this is what I mean. The game is not over. You're down four runs. Listen, it's easier said than done, but a good swing here, Trey Wells has home run power. They're within striking distance. I don't understand why they just look so lifeless.
2: Montgomery gets set. Carreras at first. Wells cuts on a 94-mile-per-hour fastball over the heart of the plate, nothing in one.
1: And one thing I liked out of Carreras there, after a long at-bat, he showed some energy with that. He was shaking his head violently. He seemed hyped up. You need to see a little more out of that from some of these guys.
2: Shall the inning continue? It'll be Ryan Jarros who has the one hit for the Scarlet Knights on deck. Wells bloops this one. It's going to stay in the infield. And calling off the second baseman, Turner, is Culbertson to retire the side. So he pops up to the infield, and one runner gets left on base for the Rutgers Scarlet Knights. One runner left on base, no runs, no hits, no errors. We head to the bottom of the seventh. It's stretch time here at Charles Schwab Field in Omaha, Nebraska. Michigan 4, Rutgers nothing on 88.7 WRSU-FM New Brunswick, as well as streaming online at WRSU.org.

0: The WRSU Crew, the primetime sports talk show covering everything Rutgers, college, and professional sports with exclusive guest interviews. Noah Eagle, we thank you for joining us here on the crew. Much appreciate your time.
1: Absolutely, guys. My pleasure. Thanks for having me.
2: 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Kelly, thank you so much for joining us.
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9: And we welcome you back to a sunshine outfield here at Charles Schwab Field, Omaha, Nebraska. Chase Jacoby and Anthony Palumbo taking you through Rutgers baseball coverage in the opening round of the Big Ten tournament. Dallin Harrison comes out for another inning of work. Braden Jeffrey steps to the dish for yet another at-bat. Last time out at the dish, hitting to a fielder's choice. Charlie Meglio, the lone defender on the left side for the Scarlet Knights, hugging the third base line. As that pitch skips in the dirt, count goes to 1-0. Carrera shaded to the right of the second base bag. Rivera deep in the hole. Jarrow's hugging the first base line. Dallin Harrison clinging to a 9.60 ERA. That pitch over the heart of the plate called for a strike. Count evens up at one apiece. He's thrown a third of an inning today. No hits, no strikeouts, no walks, no earned. As most likely he will go the duration of this game for the Rutgers Scarlet Knights, and barring anything crazy, although Tony did mention this game's not over, Rutgers will be playing in the loser's bracket as Braden Jeffries hits one right through the gap in left center field. He takes a hard turnaround first. He will retreat back to the bag. So Braden Jeffries has himself a leadoff single in the seventh inning, and stepping up to the dish will be Evan Hager, the center fielder.
4: It's a good piece of hitting. It was a fastball well placed on the outside black, but he just did a good job of staying behind it and hitting it basically directly from the exact spot where it was thrown. That's just textbook hitting.
9: So Evan Hager steps to the dish.
4: God, against the shift as well. I mean, just really, that just shows the elite
9: that's
4: level hitting he has.
9: That's a professional.
4: It's a professional swing
9: right
4: there.
9: It's a professional.
4: Keeping his hands behind it.
9: As Dallin Harrison steps off the mound, Evan Hager grounded out to second in the first, flew out to left in the third, and then flew out to center in the fifth. His fourth AB today as he watches one go inside. Count goes to 1-0 at 84 miles per hour. If you're just tuning in, Rutgers trailing 4-0 to Michigan in round one of the Big Ten tournament in the bottom of the seventh inning. Scarlet Knights only one hit today. About a two-step lead off the bag for Jeffries as Hager takes inside. Count goes to 2-0, so Dallin Harrison falling behind in a count once more. It's been a long day for the Rutgers Scarlet Knights, to say the least. Only one hit today, and that came off the bat of Ryan Jarros. As the 2-0 pitch is rocketed in the deep left center field, giving chase to it is Cruson. He's back at the track at the wall, doesn't have enough carry. He leaps, and it's out of here. Evan Hager, an absolute rocket of a home run. And Michigan plates yet another pair. It's 6-0 in the bottom of the seventh, and Dallin Harrison and the Rutgers Scarlet Knights just can't seem to get anything going as Chase Cruson tried to leap for it but had no chance.
4: Well, when it rains, it pours.
9: Guess so.
4: And, I mean, listen. Is this a home run that's going to seal the game? No, the game was sealed when the Scarlet Knights
9: only
4: walked
9: had
4: on
9: one
4: the field.
9: Yeah.
4: When they stepped on the field, the game was over. I mean, this is a weak effort, and this is not an attempt to dog on a team, but
9: it's okay. You
4: the energy, the energy from this team.
9: As that pitch is rocketed into left field,
4: oh my
9: Wiltshire
4: God.
9: Looks back at the track, and
4: oh
9: that one's out of here. It's back-to-back jacks for the Michigan Wolverines. My broadcast partner stands up in disbelief. Michigan 7-0 over Rutgers. Both Hager and Miller go back-to-back. It's nightmare territory for the Rutgers Scarlet Knights. Oh, what is happening in Omaha?
4: What is happening is Dallin Harrison is just getting torched. I mean, Oh, boy. That was going off the bat. That had no chance of not getting out. I mean, listen, are these home runs going to seal the deal? No, the game is already over.
9: I know.
4: I know. I don't really know exactly how else to describe it, though, as a feeble effort. This is, as Frank the Tank Fleming would say, this was feeble. Michigan is not 7-0 better than you. And especially when you had a guy like Cade Montgomery, who is a good pitcher. He is not even one of their best three stars. This is a guy. Now, here's a guy who hasn't thrown four innings, Chase. He hasn't thrown more than four innings since March 6th, which is my birthday shout-out.
9: Shout-out your birthday.
4: He has not thrown more than four innings since then, and he has just put in an all-star caliber performance. I mean, just completely shut you down. This is an embarrassing game. This is an embarrassment for Rutgers University.
9: Matthew Austin, four steps to the dish. Quickly, 2-0. Harrison falls behind the count. No one on the left side. As Austin Ford, a high fly ball into

0: three hits for the Wolverines, and they hold the 7-0 lead in the bottom of the seventh as Machatel is going to walk out and talk to his right-handed pitcher. But Tony, I mean, this guy, I just want to put this out there and preface this. Tony stood up after the back-to-back homers, walked around, came back, was calling the team feeble, as this performance really is feeble. You can't even script it any other way. I mean, shout out to Jake Schwinger. He's getting some, you know,
1: a lot of reps.
0: He's getting a lot of reps for pitcher shirt tomorrow. I mean, but there's been a lot going on today, and this is.
1: I'm quite honestly.
0: I'm at a loss of words. This is really bad.
1: I'm an unbiased broadcaster, but I do go to the Rutgers University, and at the moment I'm embarrassed to say that. This is ridiculous. This is terrible. I mean, you decide to go Borghese, which I thought made sense. I think it did. And quite honestly, he put you in a position to possibly do something in this game. 4 runs is not that bad. It's not that bad for college baseball, especially when you don't have a true ace.
0: As Austin Fort waves on and off speed at 83, it goes to 2.
1: You don't have a true ace like some of these teams in the Big Ten, a guy that you can consistently go to for game one. Borghese sets you up to possibly do something, except you lay a complete egg for most of the game. I mean, just ridiculous.
0: Austin Fort chops this one over, and it bops off the hands of Charlie Meglio and goes into left field. An error will be charged to Charlie Meglio. Everything going wrong for the Rutgers Scarlet Knights. Austin Fort reaches base via an error on Charlie Meglio. The inning continues with no outs, a runner on first, after already 3 runs have come across. Tony throwing his hands in the air as Dane Morrow will step to the dish.
1: What are you doing? Like, what is going on?
0: So the first error of the day comes via Charlie Meglio as Ryan Fechteau going to come out onto the mound. I don't even know if they're going to make a pitching change right now.
1: I actually think you have to, because Dallin Harrison has not gone and out yet.
0: So they are going to make a pitching change. I literally did not get a glimpse as to who's coming in. The only person that was in there was Chris Sand. I mean, we're going to keep it here nonetheless to continue to talk about this game.
1: I can't see. I'm going to take a wild guess. Don't say anything. I'm going to take a wild guess. I think that is Henry Radbill.
0: Let's see.
1: Oh, that's a lefty. No chance.
0: Radbill's a lefty.
1: Yeah, but I don't think that's him, though. Is that him? Am I the goat?
0: Let's see.
1: What number is that? Oh, my God. I actually am. That's Henry Radbill.
0: That is Henry Radbill, who is coming into the game.
1: Why did I second guess myself?
0: That is Henry Radbill coming in relief for Dallin Harrison, who you can't close the book on him yet, but I don't even know if you want to. A terrible outing. We'll keep it here in the bottom of the seventh,
1: we'll
0: Tony.
1: We'll keep it here, yeah.
0: I mean, we could just talk on and on about what has transpired today, but if Rutgers plays like this tomorrow, there is zero chance that they beat either Washington or Ohio State. Zero.
1: I mean, if Rutgers plays like this, they beat nobody. They beat no one in the. They don't even beat my fifth grade little league team. They don't. They do not beat. They do not beat Pat Pay. They do not beat Pat Paving, which was my little league team.
0: Shout out.
1: They
0: shout
1: do
0: out.
1: Not beat right now. Right now, my third grade Pat Paving team would win this game. They beat Rutgers. Henry Radbill coming in. Listen. He's inheriting a mess. Just get outs. Really just get out. Eat innings and get outs. That's all you can really ask.
0: You can close the book on both Borghese. You can't close the book on Dallin Harrison, can you?
1: You cannot close the book on Dallin Harrison. You cannot close the
0: obviously.
1: Book.
0: Obviously. You can close the book on Borghese and Haynes. Borghese went 5 2/3, 7 hits, 4 runs, 4 earned, 3 walks, 2 strikeouts. Haynes did not get through an inning. No runs, no hits. No runs, no hits, no errors, 1 walk, and 1 wild pitch credited to his name. Dallin Harrison can't close the book on him yet, but this is just a absolute disaster for the Rutgers Scarlet Knights. I mean, it's 7-0, a runner on first in Matthew Austin Fort. I mean, balls are bouncing all over the place, out of the park, in the park. At the same time, it's kind of frustrating. I mean, you look at the way that this. I mean, you look at the way that this has happened. I mean, Henry Radbill has pitched in 17 games, a 7.50 ERA, 24 innings pitched. I just, it's, you know, anything that is could possibly go wrong for Rutgers is going wrong today.
1: And again, I don't. You know, we're not

0: I don't wish to dog on a team, kick a man when he's down, but boy, are they down right now. I mean, this is a game I thought Rutgers was good. This was about an even money game. I really thought Rutgers.
1: We need to call a spade here. This is horrendous. You can't. There's nothing positive.
0: It's bad, and I'm hungry as well. The dinner wasn't out yet for media food, so I didn't get to eat before this game.
1: I will say Henry Radbill has a very good walkout song, "Ain't No Love in Oklahoma." Luke Holmes, shout out. Shout out Will Carminati. I know he's listening right now. He just texted me that as well, as that pitch goes over the heart of the plate for a called strike. No outs here for a nightmarish inning for the Rutgers Scarlet Knights. Radbill, two quick pitches, two strikes at an 88-mile-per-hour fastball over the heart of the plate to Dane Morrow. Runner on first in Matthew Ossenfort. Three runs have come across, three hits and one error for the Michigan Wolverines in a 7-0 onslaught as that pitch skips in the dirt. Good work from Chattel to prevent the runner Ossenfort from advancing to second. But, I'm kind of at a loss of words currently, to say the least.
0: Listen, I'm not. I've called enough Rutgers games in these tournaments.
1: As that pitch goes through the hole, and Carreras doesn't have a play. He fielded on the backhand, but the speedy Dane Morrow got Dane Morrow, my goodness, my apologies, got down the line in a heartbeat. Runners on first and second. Still no outs here as Greg Pace Jr. will step to the dish.
0: Yeah, I mean, good job by Carreras to getting to the ball. Kendrick is far enough out in left field that it was hit slow enough that it actually, by him getting to that ball, it might have stopped the runner from getting to third base. So a good effort from him. Keep the double. I mean, got to hunt for a double play with Greg Pace Jr. up.
1: Radbill looks back at second, now comes home as Greg Pace Jr. chops this one toward the Michigan dugout. It goes foul. 0-1. Runners on first and second. If you're just tuning in, Rutgers trailing 7-0 in the opening round of the Big Ten tournament. And the bottom of the seventh, Chase Jacoby and Anthony Palumbo taking you through Rutgers baseball coverage in Omaha, Nebraska. Radbill looks back at second, now comes home.
0: Don't sound so excited.
1: In Omaha, Nebraska, as that pitch goes inside, count goes to 1-1. Listen, it's been a long couple of days, to say the least. Tony's sleep schedule is screwed up.
0: Yeah.
1: As Pace Jr. goes waving on an 82-mile-per-hour off-speed pitch on the outside half. And Radbill ahead of the count 1-2.
0: It's more of the fact that they just came out lifeless. I mean,
1: yeah.
0: One hit through seven is just it's unacceptable. This is your biggest game of your season so far, and you just don't show up for it.
1: That next pitch goes downstairs. Count goes to 2-2. You know, the biggest game of the season, like I said, I mentioned this to you in the hotel. I said they had to get off to a hot start, and they didn't. They have one hit. One hit. Radbill looks back at second. The 2-2 delivery as Pace Jr. goes down, and finally an out in this long inning for the Michigan Wolverines. Radbill punches out Greg Pace Jr., and now Drew Culbertson will step to the dish.
0: Yeah, I mean, a big out there from Radbill. You're coming in, a lot of momentum, a lot of wind taken out of the sails of this Rutgers squad. That's a good strike out there, good breaking ball, getting it dropped down to his feet. You have that cross-body action as well as the lefty pitching to the righty batter. And now you really got to hunt for the double play ball.
1: Runners on first and second as Drew Culbertson steps to the dish. Last time out at the dish, he walked. As that pitch goes inside, count goes to 1-0. If the inning shall continue, it would be Jack Lafitte who comes up, then Colby Turner and Braden Jeffries to follow him. The 1-0 delivery skips in the dirt. Good work from Chattel to block it behind the dish and prevent the runners from advancing. Count goes to 2-0.
0: That was a devious pitch from Radbill. It bounced a few feet in front of the plate. It's almost a medium. It wasn't even a short hop. It was a medium hop. And that's one of the toughest things to block as a catcher. The short hop you can kind of smother with your body. When it's medium and it hits your chest like that, it could really bounce anywhere.
1: Radbill gets set, comes to the belt. The 2-0 pitch is a rocket toward the bleachers in right field. My goodness, it goes foul. But that was a scorcher off the bat of the shortstop, Drew Culbertson. The count goes to 2-1. Runners on first and second. Gabe Rivera holding Ossenfort close at second. Jarrow's playing behind the runner, Morrow, at first. Radbill gets set, comes to the belt. The 2-1 pitch skips in the dirt. Radbill falls behind the count 3-1. The top of the order due up next for the Michigan Wolverines and Jack Lafitte, who walked in his pinch hit at bat in the sixth inning. Shall this inning continue? 7-0 Michigan over the Rutgers Scarlet Knights. Radbill checks back at second base to Austin Fort, nothing there.
0: Yeah, really just kind of resetting the pitch clock. Now, this is a tough one. I mean, I want to say just give him, just throw something right over the plate. But at this stage in the game, you don't know if he has the green light or not. I'm going to assume he doesn't. You really just got to throw a strike here.
1: Radbill gets set, comes to the belt. Runners on first and second. The 3-1 pitch cut on and missed to Drew Culbertson. 81 miles per hour on the off-speed pitch. So the count goes to full on a nightmarish inning where you got players in the field right now, hands on the hips.
0: That would have been a walk, I believe. That was not a strike. Yeah.
1: Yeah, it was low. So Radbill comes set.
0: He did have the green light.
1: I guess so. I mean, listen, anything going right for Michigan right now in this instance. We got people screaming below us saying that's a strike, even though he checked on the runner at second. So I'm a little confused as to that, to how that's possible, but whatever. Radbill comes set. The full count delivery. It goes inside, and he walked the bases loaded. And now the top of the order comes up for the Wolverines with one out and Jack Lafitte. And then following him is the ever-dangerous Colby Turner and Braden Jeffries.
0: Yeah.
1: That's all you got?
0: No, I mean, I was getting there. I was letting the moment take a breath.
1: Okay.
0: Yeah, I mean, listen, you are losing by a lot. The game is pretty much over. But if you're Radbill here, you got to trust your off-speed stuff right now. You've gotten some guys to swing on some. You got some guys to swing. You struck out Greg Pace Jr. on it. You got Culberson to swing and miss on a 3-1 pitch.
1: As Lafitte takes outside. Can't go to 1-0.
0: And he went there with the off-speed pitch. But then again, you really got to fire in a fastball once to get that strike, at least even the count. Because right now his off-speed stuff is looking really good.
1: As we're going to have another timeout here.
0: They're having a whole Michigan.
1: I don't understand.
0: Every runner on the bases are running over to the
1: bench. I don't
0: understand
1: this. They did this last time, too. I'm a little confused as to what is transpiring.
0: Well, they might be. I don't really know. Talking strategy here.
1: Talking turkey?
0: But listen, Radbill's off-speed stuff has got guys swinging, although he didn't get Lafitte to chase there. He's got a good off-speed breaking ball, especially going from the lefty pitcher to the righty batter, breaking in towards the feet. That's where he's getting guys. So you got to use the fastball to set up that breaking. The problem is he's not really, and when he is, he's not locating it well enough. You got to locate a fastball here, probably on the outside black, and then use that breaking ball to tunnel it to try to get it to break at their feet and get them to swing over top of it.
1: Radbill gets set for the 1-0 delivery. That pitch skips in the dirt. Count goes to 2-0. Nowhere to put Jack Lafitte right now with a runner just 90 feet away with the bases loaded in danger of scoring yet another run on this nightmarish inning for the Rutgers Scarlet Knights. So far, Michigan has plated 3 runs on 4 hits and had a lone error charged to Charlie Meglio as well. The 2-0 pitch goes outside, and now he falls behind in the count 3-0 with the ever-dangerous Colby Turner to follow on deck. One away here, bases loaded, Rutgers trailing 7-0 to the Michigan Wolverines in their double elimination game. And that pitch skips in the dirt, and he walked in a run. So it is now 8-0 in favor of the Michigan Wolverines with bases loaded and one out for the ever-dangerous Colby Turner.
0: Well, that's one that I really don't understand because you kept missing with the off-speed stuff, which is where you're locating it. That's what your kind of pitch is to get guys to swing over top of it. Problem is they are not swinging because you just keep throwing it. If you don't throw a strike ever to mix in with that breaking ball, there's no incentive for guys to go chasing for said breaking ball. So if you're not throwing any fastballs mixed in there, or at least anything in the zone, no one's going to go chasing. You just keep spiking stuff. You don't have any room to work with. The bases are already loaded. You've already paid the price. And now there's probably going to be a call to the bullpen to face one of the best hitters in the Big Ten. You were already able to navigate through him with the bases loaded before, where Dahlin Harrison was able to get him out. it's going to be very difficult to get him out again.
1: So it does look like they're going to have a call to the bullpen, and it looks like it's going to be, from my vantage point, either it's not going to be a call to the bullpen, but motion in the Rutgers bullpen, it is the Manalapan native Tyler Kane, who is getting ready and loose in the Rutgers bullpen currently, as Rutgers trails 8-0, and Michigan, with a hit here with Colby Turner and avoiding the double play, would have batted through the order as Braden Jeffries led off this inning. So it is Tyler Kane warming up in the Rutgers bullpen, and Colby Turner at the dish.
0: I mean, Dallin Harrison has the worst ERA on the team. Tyler Kane is the second worst, and Henry Radbill has the fifth worst. So, kind of tells you how this game has gone.
1: Runners all around the base paths. Lafitte at first, Culberson at second, Morrow at third. Colby Turner at the dish as that pitch gets behind Matt Chattel. The runner at third, Morrow, didn't read it quick enough. Had, he might have had an opportunity to score as it gets behind him, but the count goes to 1-0. Once again, still nowhere to put anyone if you're Henry Radbill. And that one skipped off the inside of the leg, as we're going to have looks like a crew chief review here. I'm curious to know what this is about. I don't know if they're trying to review if it potentially hit him.
0: It took a weird angle, because again, Radbill with that kind of sweeping breaking ball that goes towards the feet of a righty batter, and it took a weird hop that I don't really know if it hit him. I mean, if you're Michigan, you don't want this to hit him. You want to let your guy, you know, swing away here.
1: I mean, worst case scenario for Michigan, I mean, how much worse can it get? I mean, you have Braden Jeffries coming up.
2: Michigan is challenging the hit by pitch.
1: So Michigan is challenging it. So Michigan is challenging the potential hit by pitch. So had that have happened, it would walk in yet another run via hit by pitch, and it would be bases loaded for Braden Jeffries, who had led off the seventh inning. So a long inning here. Michigan already 1-for-1 on the challenge so far, and the stolen base by Colby Turner. Here's the replay review up here in the booth. And it did hit him. It hit him right on the toe.
0: I mean, I cannot guarantee that from this angle. And...
1: oh!
0: You can't...
1: From my vantage that's point, not, never mind.
0: That's not conclusive. Maybe this one?
1: I'm trying to look at this review.
0: As we look at it, it would have hit his back right foot. That looks like it bounces right behind his foot.
1: It looked like, no matter what, it looks like it hit. It definitely hit off Chattel and got behind him, but this is going to be our best angle we have, and you still can't
0: tell. His foot doesn't move. There's no movement on his foot, like a ripple or anything.
1: And it looks like Colby Turner doesn't think he got hit either, as he's still holding the bat.
0: But he took all his equipment off. He's staying loose just in case.
1: Just in case.
0: Could be one of those things where, like, yes, he maybe got clipped by a fraction where only you'd feel it slightly because the ball is so fast. But it's too hard to really, you know, get conclusive evidence. Also, by the way, James Wood.
1: Oh, here we go.
0: First player since 2022. Inside the park grand slam. How is that possible?
1: 7-5 on an inside the park grand slam.
0: How's that possible?
1: This is really getting aggravating. I'm not even going to lie. Today it just keeps, for some reason, getting a little bit worse, as here come the umpires to make the distinguished call as to if Colby Turner had gotten hit by the pitch. As we await the review, it was very difficult from our angle to tell.
2: After review, the batter was not hit by the pitch. The count's 1-1. Michigan has 1 challenge remaining.
1: Okay, so Colby Turner did not get hit, so obviously not enough evidence to conclusively say that Colby Turner had gotten hit. And if you're Michigan, at the end of the day, I mean, this is a guy you kind of want swinging the stick anyway.
0: Yeah, you want him to swing away.
1: I wouldn't have challenged that.
0: You want him to swing away.
1: You want him to swing the stick if I'm Michigan. I mean, the last time for Colby Turner, he hit a skyrocket pop fly to Jomar Carreras. But to say the least, Colby Turner already has 2 hits on the day today. He's 2-for-4. He flew out to right field in the opening frame the first. He singled back in the third, singled in the fifth, and then popped up in the sixth to Jomar Carreras. Bases full of Wolverines. 1-0 count now. to Colby Turner, the right-handed batter, the all Big Ten first team player, as that pitch skips in the dirt once more, 2-0.
0: And this is the problem. Henry Radbill keeps throwing the breaking ball in the dirt. It doesn't work if you don't throw strikes.
1: Good way to put it.
0: No one's going to swing if you don't throw strikes.
1: You know, I can't even argue you can't argue with facts. The 2-0 pitch, as Colby Turner punches this one past the third base coach's box. Radbill still behind the count 2-1, with runners all around the base path for the Michigan Wolverines in what has been a nightmare inning for the Rutgers Scarlet Knights. Lafitte at first, Culberson at second, Morrow at third. Radbill has already walked in a run this inning. The 2-1 delivery, Turner waves on an off-speed pitch at 88 on the outside half. Good pitch there. Count evens up at 2 apiece. Braden Jeffries to follow. Shall the inning continue, barring a double play, who had led off the 7th inning. Radbill gets set, comes to the belt. Tyler Kane stretching and throwing in the Rutgers bullpen. Runners all around the base path. The 2-2 pitch. Turner hits a seeing eye single right through the 5-6 hole. Run comes in. Here comes Culberson. The throw to the plate, not in time. It's a 2-RBI single, and that will do it. It's a mercy in the Big Ten tournament. And Rutgers gets mercied by the Michigan Wolverines. It ends in a 2-RBI fashion. And Rutgers loses 10-0 and has one hit on the day. Michigan scores 10 runs on 12 hits. What a disaster as they get mercied in the Big Ten tournament.
0: I have never wanted to curse more on air. This was pathetic. I don't put much blame on Vinny Borghese. Again, you know, going through his stats, 5 2/3, 7 hits, 4 runs, 3 walks, 2 strikeouts. He puts you in a position to possibly win the game. One of the worst offensive displays I've seen the Rutgers Scarlet Knights ever put on. And we watched him play 3 games against UCLA with multiple draft picks in that bullpen. We watched 3 games of those, and they put on a better hitting performance than they did today. This team, completely lifeless, and if they show up tomorrow with this same mentality, whatever happened today needs to be gone out of their minds immediately, because even if it remains just slightly, they have no chance going into tomorrow. An embarrassment. To get 10-0'd in 7 in the Big Ten tournament is an embarrassment. What did you play the whole season for to show up like this? This should be a real wake-up call for them.
1: Well, your final stats here from Charles Schwab Field. Michigan, 10-0 over the Rutgers Scarlet Knights. They have 12 hits, 10 runs plated. They had a 6-run, 7-inning. Rutgers only one hit today, no runs, and had one error as well. They get mercied in the opening round of the Big Ten tournament. They will play tomorrow at 2 p.m. Eastern time against the loser of Ohio State and Washington, coming up next at the Big Ten tournament at Charles Schwab Field. Before we sign off, a couple thank yous to give out to our broadcast administrator, Mike Pavlichko, to our general manager and my broadcast partner today, Anthony Palumbo, to our sports director, Will Carminati, to our assistant sports directors, both myself and Sean Newcomb, and to our amazing producer back in studio, Macaulay Pennycook. We thank you so much for tuning in.
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1: 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Rutgers gets mercied 10-0 to the Michigan Wolverines and only has one hit on the day. 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
4: Hard defense, 3 seconds, 2 seconds, a shot, and a goal! Casey Montillo! He ties it in the last seconds of the game!
5: Natalia McManus goes hurry up here on the 3rd and 13, launches this one deep down the left side, intended for Duff. Did he catch that? Oh my goodness!
6: 2-point game. 5 seconds. 4 seconds. Francis. Three. Good as it goes. Connects.
7: Moving into his left side. Trying to find a lane. A shot. And a save. And a goal. On the rebound. Hayden Summer. Ice cold.
8: 3 seconds. 2 seconds. Harper. Deep three.
7: That one connects.
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7: Dylan Harper hits the game winner. Ice cold in Jersey Mike's Arena. The ship has been sunk.
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0: Well, Rutgers baseball is headed to Omaha for the Big Ten Tournament. As the 10th seed, the Scarlet Knights will battle 7th seed Michigan in Game 1 of the double elimination bracket on Tuesday, May 19th at 6 p.m. Eastern Time. The following game will be on May 20th at either 2 p.m. or 10 p.m. against either Ohio State or Washington. 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
2: 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Endorse the

0: 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So don't do it, unless you're a chameleon.
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0: 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So don't do it, unless you're a chameleon.
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6: NBC News Radio, I'm Jim Roop. Vote counting is underway in Kentucky and Georgia, two of six states holding primaries for U.S. House, Senate, and governor races. Kentucky Republican Congressman Thomas Massie, a vocal Trump critic, trailing Trump-backed Ed Gallerine at this hour. In Georgia, five GOP candidates battling to face off against Georgia Democrat Senator John Ossoff. And polls are closing next in Alabama and Pennsylvania, later Idaho and Oregon. The Senate passed a war powers resolution today meant to limit President Trump's Iran war powers. It marks the first time it's passed after several failed attempts. Republican Senators Susan Collins of Maine, Lisa Murkowski of Alaska, Rand Paul of Kentucky, and Bill Cassidy of Louisiana joined Democrats to pass the motion 50-47. Senator John Fetterman of Pennsylvania was the only Democrat to oppose it. If it passes in the House, it will surely be vetoed by President Trump. The FBI says the two teen suspects behind the deadly shooting at the Islamic Center of San Diego were radicalized online. FBI agent Mark Remley adding that agents served several search warrants connected with the deceased suspects and retrieved scores of weapons and ideological writings about who they hated, including a manifesto.
7: We are thoroughly investigating this case to learn everything we can and will not stop until we get to the bottom of what happened and why.
6: The suspects killed three adults at the center before they were later found dead from suspected self-inflicted gunshot wounds. Vice President J.D. Vance says he's hoping for a diplomatic solution, but says the U.S. is ready to resume its military campaign against Iran if a peace deal is not reached.
8: We want to see not just the commitment to not have a nuclear weapon, but the commitment to work with us on a process to ensure that not just now, not just when Donald Trump is president, but years down the road, that the Iranians are not rebuilding that nuclear capability.
6: Vance says President Trump has instructed his team to aggressively negotiate. Jim Roop, NBC News Radio.
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6: NBC News Radio, I'm Jim Roop. Trump-backed Republican Ed Gallerine is the projected winner of the Kentucky primary for that state's 4th congressional district.
7: Now, we got a saying on the farm, the family farm is a contact sport. I can tell you that campaigning is one as well.
6: Gallerine defeating Republican Congressman and Trump critic Thomas Massie. 6 states holding primaries tonight. The FBI says 2 teen suspects behind the deadly shooting at the Islamic Center of San Diego were radicalized online. FBI agent Mark Remley adding that agents have served search warrants connected with the deceased suspects and retrieved several items.
8: So far in this investigation, we've seized over 30 guns and a crossbow. We're continuing to process the information from all the locations, and we will provide more information when we're able to do so.
6: The suspects killed 3 adults at the center, including a security guard, before they were later found dead from suspected self-inflicted gunshot wounds. San Diego Police Chief Scott Wall praising the 3 adult victims, saying they prevented the suspects from reaching the kids and teachers inside the mosque. Vice President J.D. Vance says talks with Iran continue in an effort to end the war, but says it seems to him there's a lot of confusion on the Iranian side about what's being negotiated and how.
9: So what we've done is tried to be as clear as possible. What are our red lines? What are the things that we're willing to be accommodating on? And what are the things that we absolutely must have? And as the president has said ad nauseum, and I think I've said it a lot too, Iran cannot have a nuclear weapon.
6: He says the U.S. remains locked and loaded while talks continue, indicating the U.S. is ready to restart the military campaign against Iran. 2 American passengers who were exposed to the Hanta virus while on the MV Hondius cruise ship are being ordered to stay in a special quarantine facility in Nebraska. The CDC ordering the couple to remain quarantined through May 31st, but did not elaborate on the reasoning. The stay-to-date would mark the end of the 21-day monitoring period. Jim Roop, NBC News Radio.
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That's such a toxic bar. It's like, I know you don't like who I am, but I'll change for you. I'll change for you right now. I'm always into the toxic relationships. Brockhampton.

just yesterday. But now I've joined the cavalry, and my head's been shaved, and I cry like your baby, but I'm trying not to break.

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That's Friday night, and I'm coming out of the pub. And then, next thing I know, whack. 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

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I never think about it too much, but I'm thinking tonight.

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4: NBC News Radio. I'm Michael Kastner. Republican Congressman Thomas Massie, a vocal President Trump critic, has conceded defeat in the Republican primary for Kentucky's 4th Congressional District. Massie told supporters Tuesday night he wasn't running against President Trump, but was running for what he believed in.
5: I mean, we stirred up something. There is a yearning in this country for somebody who will vote for principles over party.
4: Massie was defeated by Ed Gollring, who was backed by President Trump. This was one of the top races many believed was a test to measure Trump's grip on the GOP. And Trump has endorsed Texas Attorney General Ken Paxton in the race for Senate. Experts say this is likely game over for the incumbent, Senator John Cornyn.
6: Trump's calculus is if Paxton is already ahead, his endorsement should add several points to that.
4: SMU political analyst Cal Gilson says that the president's stamp of approval still means a lot in conservative politics. He points to the recent election in Louisiana. The incumbent there, Senator Bill Cassidy, lost to a Trump-endorsed candidate. The Justice Department is reportedly set to criminally indict 94-year-old Raul Castro in Miami today on Cuba's Independence Day. Cuba expert Dr. Andy Gomez says Fidel's brother is expected to formally be charged in connection with the deadly 1996 shootdown of Brothers to the Rescue planes, but it won't change much on the communist island.
7: Even if Raul gets indicted, there's no Delcy Rodriguez in Cuba that is going to hand over Raul Castro.
4: Cuba has run out of oil amid pressure from the Trump administration to change its ways or risk military action. And before the opening bell, S&P 500 futures are ticking higher. Michael Kastner, NBC News Radio.
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3: NBC News Radio, I'm Michael Kastner. Republican Congressman Thomas Massie, a vocal President Trump critic, has conceded defeat in the Republican primary for Kentucky's 4th Congressional District. Mark Mayfield with more.
4: Massie told supporters Tuesday night he wasn't running against President Trump, but was running for what he believed in.
5: I mean, we stirred up something. There is a yearning in this country for somebody who will vote for principles over party.
4: Massie was defeated by Ed Gullrain, who was backed by President Trump. This was one of the top races many believed was a test to measure Trump's grip on the GOP. I'm Mark Mayfield.
3: The FBI says the two teen suspects behind the deadly shooting at the Islamic Center of San Diego were radicalized online. FBI agent Mark Remley added agents have served search warrants connected with the deceased suspects and retrieved scores of weapons and ideological writings about who they hated, including a manifesto.
6: We are thoroughly investigating this case to learn everything we can and will not stop until we get to the bottom of what happened and why.
3: The suspects killed three adults at the center, including a security guard, before they were later found dead from suspected self-inflicted gunshot wounds. San Diego Police Chief Scott Wall praised the three adult victims, saying they prevented the suspects from reaching the kids and teachers inside the mosque. The Senate passed a war powers resolution on Tuesday, meant to limit President Trump's Iran war powers.
7: On this vote, the yeas are 50, the nays are 47. The motion is agreed to.
3: It marks the first time it's passed after several failed attempts. Republican Senators Susan Collins of Maine, Lisa Murkowski of Alaska, Rand Paul of Kentucky, and Bill Cassidy of Louisiana joined Democrats to pass the motion. Pennsylvania's John Fetterman was the only Democrat to oppose it. Michael Kastner, NBC News Radio.
8: 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I am not, because I am in Los Angeles.

0: Whoa, slow down there, cowboy. 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

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Every conversation uninspired. Why not let some wedge-shaped core of darkness deliver one to

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3: NBC News Radio, I'm Michael Kastner. Republican Congressman Thomas Massey, a vocal President Trump critic, has conceded defeat in the Republican primary for Kentucky's 4th Congressional District. Mark Mayfield with more.
4: Massey told supporters Tuesday night he wasn't running against President Trump, but was running for what he believed in.
5: I mean, we stirred up something. There is a yearning in this country for somebody who will vote for principles over party.
4: Massey was defeated by Ed Gullrain, who was backed by President Trump. This was one of the top races many believed was a test to measure Trump's grip on the GOP. I'm Mark Mayfield.
3: The FBI says the two teen suspects behind the deadly shooting at the Islamic Center of San Diego were radicalized online. FBI agent Mark Remley added agents have served search warrants connected with the deceased suspects and retrieved scores of weapons and ideological writings about who they hated, including a manifesto.
6: We are thoroughly investigating this case to learn everything we can and will not stop until we get to the bottom of what happened and why.
3: The suspects killed three adults at the center, including a security guard, before they were later found dead from suspected self-inflicted gunshot wounds. San Diego Police Chief Scott Wall praised the three adult victims, saying they prevented the suspects from reaching the kids and teachers inside the mosque. The Senate passed a war powers resolution on Tuesday, meant to limit President Trump's Iran war powers.
7: On this vote, the yeas are 50, the nays are 47. The motion is agreed to.
3: It marks the first time it's passed after several failed attempts. Republican Senators Susan Collins of Maine, Lisa Murkowski of Alaska, Rand Paul of Kentucky, and Bill Cassidy of Louisiana joined Democrats to pass the motion. Pennsylvania's John Fetterman was the only Democrat to oppose it. Michael Kastner, NBC News Radio.
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0: Get hurt in the game? We tough it out. 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
5: President Trump isn't expressing concern about the time it's taking to make a deal with Iran.
6: So we're going to give this one shot. I'm in no hurry. You never think, oh, the midterms, I'm in a hurry. I'm in no hurry. Ideally, I'd like to see few people killed as opposed to a lot.
5: Speaking to reporters this morning, Trump questioned if Iranian leaders have the good of the people. He said there's a lot of anger in Iran right now because people are living so badly. Trump's latest comments come as Iran's Revolutionary Guard is threatening to escalate the war beyond the Middle East if the U.S. and Israel decide to attack again. In a statement today, the Guard said it would deliver crushing blows to places you cannot imagine. The Senate is moving forward with a resolution that's meant to limit President Trump's Iran war powers. It's unknown when the Senate will hold a final vote, and it's also unclear if it'll pass, as three Republicans were absent yesterday. Republican Senators Susan Collins of Maine, Lisa Murkowski of Alaska, Rand Paul of Kentucky, and Bill Cassidy of Louisiana joined Democrats to pass the motion 50 to 47. Republicans on Capitol Hill are reacting to President Trump's decision to not endorse Texas Senator John Cornyn, who's locked in a tight re-election race.
7: Cornyn is a principled conservative. He is a very effective senator, but none of us control what the president does.
5: Senate Majority Leader John Thune says that when it comes to winning elections, it starts with quality candidates. He did not say whether Trump's pick, Ken Paxton, fits that mold. A heat wave is slamming the eastern part of the U.S. According to the Fox Forecast Center, nearly 75 million people stretching from the southern plains into the northeast are dealing with sweltering conditions. Temperatures began to climb into the 80s and 90s on Sunday and are expected to continue throughout today. Several cities along the I-95 corridor are seeing their first heat alerts of the year. And President Trump will deliver the keynote address at the U.S. Coast Guard Academy graduation today. It'll take place at the U.S. Coast Guard Academy in New London, Connecticut. I'm Chris Caraggio, NBC News Radio.
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0: Insects.
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1: NBC News Radio. I'm Chris Caraggio.
2: President Trump is congratulating this year's class of Coast Guard cadets. He delivered the commencement speech at the U.S. Coast Guard Academy's graduation today in New London, Connecticut. He told the class they are America's first responders, and he couldn't be prouder of them. The results are in after primary elections were held in six states yesterday. In Kentucky, seven-term GOP Congressman Thomas Massie conceded his race against Ed Gallarin, who was backed by President Trump.
3: Thomas Massie has been one of the most outspoken Republican critics, calling into question Donald Trump's decision to attack Iran and calling for transparency over Jeffrey Epstein and forcing the release of millions of files.
2: Nick Harper reporting. The president has described Massie on more than one occasion as the worst Republican congressman in history. Massie is the latest perceived foe that Trump has helped to oust in the primaries. Others include Louisiana Republican Senator Bill Cassidy and several GOP state senators in Indiana who opposed his push for redistricting. President Trump is questioning if Iranian leaders have the good of the people in mind. Speaking to reporters this morning, he said, "There's a lot of anger in Iran right now because people are living so poorly." Trump's latest comments come as Iran's Revolutionary Guard is threatening to escalate the war beyond the Middle East if the U.S. and Israel decide to attack again. Former Massachusetts Congressman Barney Frank has passed away. His sister confirmed that he died today in hospice care in Maine. The Democrat was one of the first openly gay members of Congress and represented southern Massachusetts for 32 years. He was 86. A group of Americans exposed to Ebola in Congo are being monitored in Europe. The World Health Organization says there have been more than 600 suspected cases and 130 deaths in the Ebola outbreak in Central Africa. One American doctor contracted the virus after operating on a patient who was later believed to have died from Ebola.
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0: And in the gun, taking the snap, read option, he keeps going up the middle. It's caught there by KJ Duck. Touchdown, RU.
1: Rebound to Mark, pushes up ahead to Powers. Powers slams it home. Takes a snap, looking left, throwing left. Antoine Raymond's wide open. He makes the grab at the 25, going down the sideline and into the end zone. Antoine Raymond.
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5: We interrupt this program with breaking news. There's some kind of force, something powerful.
1: Trevor Cohen stands in. The pitch hits this one hard on the ground, and it's through the gap for a base hit. Peyton Bonds rounds second base. He's going to get into third.
6: Full count pitch is lined. A great diving play from Carreras. 6-4-3 double play.
7: Cohen's winning line past second baseman, and that one goes to right field.
8: Bonds hits that one to center field, giving chase to Brooklyn back at the wall, and it's gone.
9: Yomar Carreras, the 2-0 pitch. Papio comes set, delivers. That ball hit high and deep to left field. Jomar is pimping it, and it is gone.
10: Just 26 times, and he gets into one to right field. On the run back is Hokanson to the wall, and say goodbye to that ball. Ty Doucette evens the score.
6: That one is lined into center field. In comes Bond. He dives, and he makes the play. That one is driven in the air to left field. Sends back Joukowsky. He leaps, and it's gone! A grand slam for Jomar Carreras. Oh, blasts one to left center field. That one's going back at the wall as Guerrero, and that one's out of here.
11: Rutgers baseball starts now.
12: It is a win or go home situation for the Rutgers Scarlet Knights today as they get set to take on the Ohio State Buckeyes in round two in the loser's bracket of the Big Ten baseball tournament. Rutgers losing 10-0 yesterday in mercy fashion to the Michigan Wolverines. And a pleasant good afternoon, everyone, as we welcome you in the booth here at Charles Schwab Field in Omaha, Nebraska. From our broadcast partner to my left, the amazing Anthony Palumbo. Once more, I am Chase Jacoby. And Tony, let's call a spade here. Rutgers, an absolute disaster class yesterday, gave up a 6-run seventh inning to the Wolverines in the bottom of the seventh, and Cade Montgomery looked dominant. Rutgers loses 10-0 and now finds themselves in a win-or-go-home situation against the Ohio State Buckeyes, who they had matched up with early on in the season. They were able to take care of business and win the series at two games out of the three, but This is an Ohio State team that went on a run throughout the duration of the season, and so Rutgers has their work cut out for them, to say the least, with Pierce Herrenbrook on the mound.
13: No doubt about it. I mean, the Scarlet Knights just did not show up to play yesterday. And the thing is, Vinny Borghese actually gave them a fairly solid outing. He did what he needed to do. I mean, they kept him in the game for majority of it. Now, being down 4-0, you know, kind of in those middle innings, not the greatest place to be. But when you get one hit, when you put up one hit, bad at-bats after bad at-bats. Now, there were some unlucky moments that the Scarlet Knights had. Jomar Carreras roped a ball, couldn't get out of the infield. Great play by Colby Turner. But it's a lot of, you know, unfortunate at-bats for the Scarlet Knights. They really couldn't get anything going. Now, you got to have a little bit of confidence going in today. Even after a game like yesterday, this is a team that you would beat in a three-game series. Now, if you would have had to face Washington, you'd have not seen Washington this year. I think that would have been a bit of a question mark there. But you know these guys. They had to come and play on your turf, and you were able to pull out the victory. Now, I think the most interesting thing is this pitching matchup. You have Zach Konstantinovsky, who's had a roller coaster of a season. He's struggled probably a little bit more than he has really succeeded. He's pitched against Ohio State, got absolutely shelled. That was the game they lost 8-0, the first game of the doubleheader on the Saturday. And then Pierce Herrenbrook also pitched. He pitched Sunday, did not have a good outing, actually had one of his worst outings of the season, but since then he has really found a groove.
12: Yeah, I mean, he looked sensational in their victory over Nebraska, did Pierce Herrenbrook. And now if you're Rutgers, you have a sigh of relief back in your lineup. You see Peyton Bond stapled in DHing today, missed yesterday's game, still dealing with that hamstring injury to our knowledge. He played in two of the three games against Northwestern. DH still hasn't been roaming out in the outfield. Chase Crewson will remain in center field. And so if you're Rutgers, this is a guy you needed back in your lineup and desperately. Yes, it probably wouldn't have helped yesterday. It really wouldn't have made a difference. Rutgers had one hit on the entire day against Cade Montgomery, who looked sensational through his seven innings pitched. And so if you're Rutgers, Peyton Bonds batting 355 on the season is the junior through 141 at-bats. He has six homers, 29 RBIs. He's got 50 hits. This is a guy who's capable of putting the bat on the ball, and for Rutgers, they desperately need it. But you mentioned Zach Kay. I mean, he has struggled this year. This is very uncharacteristic. Obviously missed all of last season dealing with had Tommy John surgery. And so his previous season prior to the surgery, he was fantastic. He got bounced around. He became their Friday starter, was their Saturday starter originally, got bounced around a couple times now that Dallin Harrison moved to the bullpen, and now Zach Konstantinovsky finds himself with a 5.65 ERA. He's 4-5 on the season, 14 appearances through 65 and a third innings pitch. He's given up 77 hits. He's given up 41 earned runs, 44 runs total, 19 walks. He's got 77 strikeouts. He's hit 9 batters as well. And so for Rutgers, they're going up against Pierce Herrenbrook today, as you mentioned, the junior, with a 4.05 ERA, 6-3 on the season, 14 appearances, 73 and a third innings pitch, giving up 76 hits, 33 earned runs, 42 runs total, 20 walks, and 55 strikeouts. He's also hit 15 batters. So if you're Rutgers, I mean, this is probably Ohio State's ace that you're going to see today, and this is a win-or-go-home situation for both of these teams, as Washington took care of business against Ohio State in a great game last night. But Rutgers, they can't start this game off flat-footed once more. You can't go down 1-2-3. The bats got to wake up early to give Zach Konstantinovsky a little bit of insurance and a little bit of a cushion that he can play from.
13: Listen, and Zach Kay has actually been pitching fairly well as of late. His last four outings, he went at least five. And most recently, he pitched five innings against Northwestern. Now, he did give up 10 hits, but he limited it only to four runs. Was also, you know, kind of able to strike out some guys, had three strikeouts. But the previous two games is really what I want to highlight. One at USC, six innings, seven hits, three earned, eight strikeouts. That is a great performance out of him, especially playing against such a team like the Trojans. And then you also have the win against Maryland. He pitched 6 2/3, five hits, two runs, nine strikeouts. He has really started to strike. He's really kind of elevated his strikeout numbers in this later back end of the season. They really need that out of him today. The defense was okay. You know, there was a misread yesterday by Wiltsy in left field. Meglio kind of booted a ball. It wasn't, you know, disastrous. It didn't cause them. It wasn't the reason that they lost the game. But Zach Konstantinovsky's been striking out guys recently. That they're going to need that out of him. They are going to need at least five innings, similar to kind of what Borghese gave Rutgers yesterday. You know, if you asked me before today's game, would I take six innings out of Zach Konstantinovsky with five strikeouts, seven hits, and somewhere between three and four runs, take that in a heartbeat. Take that in an absolute heartbeat. But the thing is, none of that matters if the lineup does not wake up. And you really got to question, you know, you have Peyton Bonds in the lineup. Yes, that is a breath of fresh air that they really do need. But you need other players to step up. And I'm not talking about last game in particular. I mean, you get one hit, that's a problem on everyone's behalf. But you need guys to start producing kind of at that bottom of the lineup. I'm looking at a guy like Charlie Meglio. Can he step up and get a big hit in today's game? I'm looking at a guy like Trey Wells. They got him batting seven. Can he really perform? This is one of the more balanced lineups. Do I think Jack Sweeney and Chase Crewson are going to kill you at the 1-2 spot? Not particularly. But this team is deep enough that this pitcher in Pierce Herrenbrook is going to have to be locked in the entire time, 1-9.
12: I think ultimately when you look back at yesterday's game, I mean, you can go up and down the lineup all you want, but at the end of the day, when you have one hit as a team, you're not beating any team in the Big Ten. You're not beating any team, period. Right? Ryan Jarrow's had the one lone hit for the Scarlet Knights yesterday, and that led them to the 10-0 lead, or the 10-0 loss that they had. And Rutgers, obviously, Zach Konstantinovsky, if he goes to where he's supposed to go, probably that five-inning range, you definitely will see Joe Mazza, most likely the first one out of the bullpen today. You still have Jordan Savignon. They did not use any of their crucial relief arms yesterday. They used Henry Radbill. They used Dallin Harrison. And so they used Finn Haynes. So there's guys that you have still in your – you still have guys in your bullpen that you could use, whether it's Jason Masick, Joe Mazza, Jordan Savignon, Zach Gleason. The list goes on and on. But for Rutgers, this game, it's win or go home, right? And this is the last time that some of these seniors will be stepping on the diamond in the Scarlet Knights uniform, whether they go to the pros or whether they don't. This is a huge game for Rutgers and against a team that they've already faced so far this year. And so they're familiar with what it's like, right? It's not like they're going up against Washington, who they had not seen at all this year, and they took on Washington 2 years ago, right? So it's different. But this is an Ohio State team. Yeah, both these teams are throwing out their aces. They're throwing out the best that they can to try and advance and be able to get back onto that winner's side of the bracket and then find themselves facing the winner of the Michigan game as well. And so, you know, these two teams are very similar as well when you look up and down the lineup, right? There's not many players that really flash out to the point where you see their averages and you say, well, this guy is going to make a complete and utter difference. Obviously, Peyton Bonds for Rutgers, but due to the fact that he was sidelined for most of the game or most of the back half of the season after the UCLA series, you know, it's great to have him back in the lineup, but the one hit yesterday is not going to really do you much. And for when you look over to the Ohio State side, I mean, you have Henry Kazmaier, who's probably their best hitter, him and Dane Harvey. You know, Henry Kazmaier, 321 on the season, Dane Harvey, 337. But other than that, you look at both of these teams, they're very, very even stacked-wise.
13: Absolutely. And, you know, I'm looking at Rutgers' bullpen, and, you know, you mentioned, you know, you have Mazza out of the bullpen. You didn't really have to use many guys yesterday. You used Dallin Harrison, Radbill, Finn Haynes got in there for a brief second. But, you know, you got Mazza, you have Savignon. I can almost guarantee that you're probably going to see them at some point today. It's just a matter of how early are they going to have to get into this game.
12: Well, we will find out. It's a win and in situation. We're going to step aside for the national anthem. You'll hear from Rutgers baseball head coach Steve Owens along with right-handed pitcher Vinny Borghese and first baseman Ryan Jarros following yesterday's 10-0 mercy to Michigan. Rutgers and Ohio State coming up next here on 88.7 starting lineups and first pitch on the way here on WRSU, 88.7 FM New Brunswick, and online at WRSU.org.
3: So, obviously, tough game. I mean, how do you kind of

0: And we welcome you back to Charles Schwab Field. We had some difficulty with the interview. We apologize for that. Chase Jacoby, Anthony Palumbo, as we await to figure out what is currently happening. But Ohio State and Rutgers getting ready to come up soon. We mentioned multiple times that this game is at the utmost amount of importance. But now you will hear from Steve Owens, Ryan Jaros, and Vincent Borghese on the other side of this first pitch opening lineups on WRSU 88.7 FM, New Brunswick, and online at WRSU.org.
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2: Well, I think you need to address what happened today and then try to get rid of it and flush it and move on to the next day. But I don't think you ignore it because we weren't very good in a lot of ways today.
3: Coach, any positives to take away from today?
2: Yeah, Vinny, I thought, competed at a pretty high level. He gave us a chance. If we're into the sixth inning in a tournament setting, and your pitcher has given up four runs, like, you know, normally it's a one run, should be 4-3, or 5-4, you're winning, like somewhere in there. Obviously, we didn't score today. So, you know, every single run was important that he minimized. But I thought he gave us, you know, a good start and competed just like he always does. We obviously needed to get something positive to get back into the game. Our at-bats weren't good enough across the board. We had, you know, three or four guys hit balls hard today.

0: And we welcome you back here to Charles Schwab Field. We'll keep it here. Chase Jacoby, Anthony Palumbo, as starting lineups are being announced for both teams currently. We'll talk a little bit more about this upcoming matchup between Rutgers and Ohio State. Pierce Herrenbrook on the mound for the Buckeyes. Zach Konstantinovsky on the mound for the Rutgers Scarlet Knights. I mean, Rutgers in dire situations this year hasn't really been able to come through. They've lost way too many midweek games where Tony and I both up here in the booth really thought that this season was going to be, you know, quite a problem for Rutgers. We didn't know if they'd get here based on those midweek matchups. They lost to Marist. They lost to Hofstra. They lost a series to Troy. They lost to East Carolina. They've lost to, you know, the list goes on and on and on. And so we didn't expect it to get to that point, right? But Rutgers really finished out the season strong. They took care of business, winning the series against both Maryland and Northwestern, Tony. And so it's very important that Rutgers finds a way to take care of business today against Ohio State, because if not, you go home.
1: Yeah, I mean, you have no choice but to show up in a game like this. And when you had such a bad performance like yesterday, I think the biggest thing that you really kind of got to remind yourself, it can't get any worse than yesterday. About the worst possible game you could have played. So, you know, that is kind of I don't know how reassuring that is, but in the sense of, you know, you've already seen what the floor looks like. Don't get too comfortable with it, or else you will be on that next flight back to New Jersey. Now, you know, as they're reading off this lineup, Ohio State's got a decent lineup. Now, this is not, you know, one of the best lineups in the Big Ten. Dane Harvey, as you mentioned, Dane Harvey's a scary guy to face.
0: Big first baseman, lefty bat.
1: He's got a ton of pop. I mean, he's got the 19 homers to show for it, but even in his swing, a guy that's got so much power is able to bat .337 is just very impressive. And a guy that actually kind of hurt them was that bottom of the lineup. The bottom of the lineup in the game that Ohio State beat Rutgers really showed up. I remember Lee Ellis got a home run in that. I mean, Grant Mangrum had a hit and two runs. Lee Ellis had a homer. I mean, they really just kind of death by attrition. I mean, they really just kind of chipped away at them. And it was not I wouldn't call it a dominant 8-0 loss. Now, I know that might not make a whole lot of sense, but in an 8-0 loss, it wasn't like Rutgers was completely dominated. They just kind of got clipped in a few different innings.
0: Well, now we have the national anthem here from Charles Schwab Field. We'll have starting lineups, jersey combinations, and first pitch coming up next here at Rutgers and Ohio State on 88.7 WRSU FM New Brunswick and online at WRSU.org.
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0: And we welcome you back to Charles Schwab Field here in Omaha, Nebraska. To the left of me, my broadcast partner, Anthony Palumbo. I'm Chase Jacoby. Rutgers and Ohio State coming up soon here. We have starting lineups for today's game. First, for the Ohio State Buckeyes, they are the home team as they are the better seed in today's matchup. Leading off for them and playing left field will be Alex Bemis. At shortstop and batting second will be Henry Kazmar. Batting third, playing right field, number 8, Noah Furch. batting cleanup, playing first base, the big lefty, Dane Harvey, batting fifth and third base, Maddox Simpson, batting sixth, doing the DHing today is Mason Eckelman, batting seventh, second baseman Lee Ellis, batting ninth and catching today for the Buckeyes is Grant Mangrum, and batting ninth is Miles Vandenhoevel in center field for the Rutgers Scarlet Knights. A bit of a switch up in the lineup from yesterday, trying to spark something to Steve Owens and company. It'll be Jack Sweeney playing right field. He'll lead off. Chase Crewson in center field batting second. Peyton Bonds back in the lineup for the Rutgers Scarlet Knights. He's DHing and batting third. Gabe Rivera is going to bat fourth and play second base. Ryan Jarros, the first baseman, bats fifth. Jomar Carreras, the shortstop, bats sixth. Trey Wells doing the catching today for the Scarlet Knights. He'll bat seventh. Charlie Meglio with the hot corner. He bats eighth. And rounding out the starting lineup for the Rutgers Scarlet Knights, it's Tyler Wiltsey in left field, Zach Konstantinovsky on the bump, as well as Pierce Herrenbrook for the Ohio State Buckeyes. Rutgers wearing their alternate gray uniforms today with the block Rutgers across the chest in red lettering, red numbering as well, gray pants, red piping down the side with a red hat and a white block R across the center with a red brim. Ohio State wearing their classic red jerseys with Ohio State inscript across the chest in gray, numbering in gray as well, white pants, red trim with a white hat with the block O in gray across the front of the cap with a red brim as well. Tony, I mean, this is do or die for the Rutgers Scarlet Knights. It's either they find themselves playing back against the winner of Michigan and Washington that's coming up later today, or they go home and their season hopes in Omaha end today.
1: I feel like within the first three innings, within the first two innings, we will know pretty quickly if the Scarlet Knights showed up to play or not. I mean, yesterday, they just fell flat on their face. There's no better way to put it. And today, I think the biggest thing, and again, easier said than done, you got to get out to a hot start. You got to make Herrenbrook feel uncomfortable. Even if you're not scoring in those first two, three innings, you got to get runners on, work the count. You cannot go into the batter's box and swinging at balls at your head like they were doing yesterday. Again, the Scarlet Knights team struggles with velo. That is one of their biggest things. They cannot really hit guys that are sitting mid-90s. So even if they see it, you know, no matter where they see it in the game, whether it be, you know, in early on in the game, later on in the game, they see velo, they have to stay patient, they can't go swinging at junk. And again, they got beat with the fastball yesterday. That was the game. They could not hit the fastball.
0: There was no off-speed pitch whatsoever
1: there
0: from
1: Cade Montgomery.
0: There was almost
1: nothing. He was just peppering them with heaters and cutters. And with that, Scarlet Knights really need to show up, jump on the fastball as soon as they see it, and put up some good at-bats.
0: Minimal crowd today here at Charles Schwab Field. I mean, you can't really tell who's here for Rutgers. You can't really tell who's here for Ohio State. Ohio State had a nice crowd in yesterday's game. I was in attendance for a little bit yesterday. Got a little cold out, so I ended up going back to the hotel, hanging out with Tony, and watching the conclusion of Ohio State and Washington, which ended up being a great game. But, I mean, for Rutgers, you can't stress it enough. You have a lot. You have all of your prolific pitchers that you possibly need to be able to win this game. You have Joe Mazza. You have Jordan Savagnon. You have Zach Gleason. You have Jason Masick. You have the guys that you need. And you have your prolific starter in Zach Konstantinovsky on the mound today if you're Rutgers, as Ohio State takes the field and Pierce Herrenbrook gets set on the mound. Left to right in the infield today for the Buckeyes, it's Simpson, Kazmur, Ellis, and Harvey. Left to right in the outfield, Bemis, Vandenhoevel, and Furch doing the catching today is Mangrum. Jack Sweeney will step into the box soon. But Tony, I mean, you know, it's no matter what, it's been a very fun trip. We've done some really fun things. We went to the zoo. We played duck pin bowling. I mean, this guy was just sensational. After, like, the first, like, I would say frame, really, this guy really just found something. I mean, there was something about it. There was something about it. So the battery today, obviously, for the Buckeyes is Pierce Herrenbrook and Grant Mangrum. Miles Eckelman, or Mason Eckelman, my apologies, is DHing today. He caught in yesterday's game for the Buckeyes. I mean, his fastball for Herrenbrook, I mean, tops out around, it's in the 90s to 92 range. So if you're Rutgers, I mean, you saw some stuff, you know, yesterday from Cade Montgomery. The fastball was climbing in the 94, 95 range. But once again, we mentioned no off-speed pitches whatsoever. And if you're Rutgers, you're going to get some off-speed pitches today from Pierce Herrenbrook. You got to be ready to jump on him early and often because as you mentioned, you can't go down 1-2-3 because then all the momentum favors the Ohio State Buckeyes. They were great yesterday, and they plated a bunch of runs against Washington. They came up empty. Shaheel Patel was on the mound for them. He was sensational through his couple of innings. And so now if you're Rutgers, you face the prolific starter for Ohio State in Pierce Herrenbrook, and it's a win or go home situation for both teams. And you know, I'm a little nervous up here in the booth, and I'm not even playing for both these teams. I mean, it's just like this is one of those opportunities where you play all season long to make it to Omaha, Nebraska. You play all season long to get to here and try and create a legacy for yourself and for your college and kind of staple your way into history. I mean, Rutgers has made the Big Ten championship game a couple times. 2022 was the last time, and they faced off against Michigan, and Michigan ended up taking care of business and beating them as they did yesterday as well. And so Rutgers really hasn't been able to get off the schneid a little bit and get back to that promised land that they want to. And today, I mean, Ohio State's a team that Rutgers was able to take care of business of, but this is also a team that's mighty and is able to put the bat on the ball as well, as you saw yesterday against Washington.
1: And Ohio State, a team, I mean, before yesterday, they swept Michigan. I mean, that was a big, big sweep for them. It helped out their seeding and, I mean, a huge confidence booster as well. Michigan's a good squad and also your rival. So, I mean, before yesterday's game, they were riding high. Let's see how they respond today.
0: As Jack Sweeney steps in the box, it's about an overcast, cloudy day, sun peeking out a little bit. The first pitch from Pierce Herrenbrook is fouled back to the screen, and we're underway with a nothing in one count to Jack Sweeney, the right fielder. Sweeney batting .255 in the campaign and with an .821 OPS. He's had a couple pinch hit home runs so far this year as the 1-0 skips inside to him. Count evens up at one apiece. Herrenbrook, the righty, 6-3 on the year, 73 1/3 innings pitched. He's hit 15 batters, which is very notable. The 1-1 delivery, it's rocketed. A great diving stop on the backhand from Kazmar. Gets up, throws, and it's not in time as Rutgers ties their amount of hits that they've had in all of yesterday's game, and Jack Sweeney leads things off with an infield single.
1: Yeah, it was just a good piece of hitting. He got the pitch. It was right smack down the middle, and a good job by Kazmar. I mean, that's a tough play. Your momentum is taking you towards third base. You got to jump up, make the throw. Dane Harvey, a good job of just kind of knocking it down. It was slow. Sweeney hustling out the box. And, I mean, listen, that's a great way to start your day, what you needed, especially after how yesterday went.
0: Rutgers on the first batter has their first hit. Minimal lead off the bag for Sweeney at first, about 3-4 steps. Chase Kruston steps in the box as Herrenbrook lifts the leg and delivers, and Kruston chops this one, and almost a catch in the bleachers on the left side.
1: Glove.
0: It goes foul. Count goes to nothing and one. Sun peeking out here a little bit at Charles Schwab Field. You got the third baseman, Maddox Simpson, playing in more. You got the shortstop, Henry Kazmar, shaded more toward the second base bag. Lee Ellis playing in normal second base depth, and obviously Dane Harvey holding Jack Sweeney close at first. The 0-1 delivery goes outside to Chase Kruston. Count evens up at one apiece.
1: Yeah, I like this aggressive approach from the Scarlet Knights early. Get swinging. Do not let Herrenbrook get comfortable on the mound. It's kind of what happened yesterday against Cade Montgomery, and it did not work out.
0: Kruston batting .264 on the season as the lefty. He shows bunt. He drops it down, but it goes foul. Count goes to 1-2. Chase Kruston, an .802 OPS on the year, 30 RBIs. He's got 9 home runs as well, does the UCF transfer, playing center field today, as he has for the last duration of these games due to the injury to Peyton Bonds. Bonds in the lineup today. He is batting next for the Scarlet Knights, DHing today. Sweeney, minimal lead once more off the bag. The 1-2 delivery goes outside to Kruston. Count evens up at 2. No crowd here, really. I mean, not a lot of people whatsoever.
1: Not much.
0: This is one of the first times we've seen the sun peek out here in Omaha, Nebraska, to say the least. Beam is playing far off the left field line. The 2-2 delivery, it's grounded over to Kazmar. He fields it on the backhand, over to Ellis, and Ellis throws it. It's an inherent throw. It gets past Dane Harvey. Kruston on his way to second. The throw down from the catcher, it goes in the outfield, and Kruston will hold it second. A wild play there, but Chase Kruston replaces where Jack Sweeney would have been had he hadn't been out, but a nice play from Henry Kazmar, and now there is yet another out. First out of the inning for the Ohio State Buckeyes, but a wonky play there.
1: Yeah, Lee Ellis was not going to have much of a chance to get Kruston at first. So, I mean, should he have thrown it? I don't think so. But then again, it was a good backup by Mangrum, but just a wild throw. And honestly, it worked out. I mean, Crewson showed bunt. He couldn't get it down. Clearly more of a sacrifice bunt to try to get the runner over to second. So, you know, no harm, no foul for the Scarlet Knights. You got your man on second with one out anyway.
0: And they're going to intentionally walk Peyton Bonds.
1: Wow.
0: So Peyton Bonds doesn't see an opportunity with a runner in scoring position, and it's left to the freshman Gabe Rivera with one out here with runners on first and second.
1: I mean, talk about giving him his flowers.
0: I mean, this guy really hasn't been playing that much.
1: He hasn't played at all, really.
0: He gets intentionally walked.
1: All right.
0: So, Crewson at second, Bonds at first. And Gabe Rivera in the box. Herrenbrook comes set to the belt. Rivera chops this one over to second. It's a slow roller. Kazmar flips it over to Elizondo. First in time. It's an inning-ending double play. And I guess the walk does work out in the Ohio State Buckeyes' favor. It's a 6-4-3 double play. Two runners get left on base for the Scarlet Knights on only one hit. And Ohio State comes to the dish after a 6-4-3 double play. We head to the bottom of the first. The bottom of the first knotted up at zero. Rutgers and Ohio State here on 88.7 WRSU FM New Brunswick and online at WRSU.org.
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0: And we welcome you back to Charles Schwab Field in Omaha, Nebraska. Anthony Palumbo, Chase Jacoby here. Rutgers had two runners on base after a wonky inning, a couple of errors all around. And ultimately, it ends in fashion of a 6-4-3 double play off the bat of Gabe Rivera. Zach Konstantinovsky will take the slab for the Rutgers Scarlet Knights today, clinging to a 5.65 ERA, 4-5 on the season, 65 and a third innings pitched, 77 hits, 44 runs, 41 of them being earned, 19 walks, 77 strikeouts. He's allowed 5 home runs, and he's hit 9 batters as well.
1: Yeah, I mean, listen, Zach Konstantinovsky was supposed to be kind of your guy. He was supposed to be your guy, you know, heading into this season. You're ace. You're a bit of your ace. You lost Landon Mack into the transfer portal. Now you kind of need to replace him. He's coming off of injury. Konstantinovsky, supposed to be your guy, hasn't really panned out at all. But again, as I mentioned earlier in this broadcast, he's had some pretty decent outings, and his strikeout numbers have really taken a bump, especially against some pretty decent teams. I mean, he had a good showing against USC, had a lot of strikeouts against Maryland. They're going to need something of that nature from him today. He's got to at least go 5.
0: Left to right in the infield for the Scarlet Knights, Meglio, Carreras, Rivera, and Jaros. Left to right in the outfield, Wilsey, Crewson, and Sweeney. Konstantinovsky on the mound with Trey Wells doing the catching today, as Chattel caught yesterday. It'll be Alex Bemis to lead things off for the Buckeyes, the right-handed batter, batting .254 on the season, .384 in the leadoff spot, and he skies this one to Ryan Jaros. He shades back toward the first baseline and makes the play in fair grounds. So one pitch, one out. Couldn't ask for a better start for Zach Konstantinovsky.
1: No, you could not. I mean, listen, efficiency is going to be the key. Take a look at this pitch. It's just a bit of more of a kind of fastball with a little bit of run on it, 90 miles an hour, but a cut in on the hands, and that's what jammed him and led to that, you know, inside-out swing that tries to try to bloop over the head of Jaros. But that heater's got some run to it, arm-side run.
0: So here comes the lefty, Henry Kazmar. He was busy in the opening frame of the inning, had a couple of ground balls to him, and ended up turning the 6-4-3 double play as Konstantinovsky's first delivery to him goes outside, called for a strike, good frame behind the dish from Trey Wells. 91 miles per hour on the heater from Zach Kay. Kazmar batting .321 on the year, 70 hits, and 45 RBIs. As that pitch goes upstairs and outside, count evens up at one apiece. Zach Kay got to get ahead early here for the Rutgers Scarlet Knights, as we mentioned. Multiple arms of the bullpen, all of their prolific bullpen arms that they possibly need. Sizable shift for the Scarlet Knights. You got Carrera shaded right directly behind the second base bag as that pitch skips inside to Kazmar. 2-1 count. Now you got Meglio playing towards shortstop, far off the third baseline. Jarrus hugging the first baseline. Rivera deep in the hole. And Carreras, as I mentioned, shaded more toward the left of the second base bag. You got Wiltsy far off the left field line. Kazmar's delivery, it's skied into center field, giving range to it is Krusen. He backpedals and makes the play. So Zach Kay retires two batters in a row, so good start there for him.
1: Yeah, you see Krusen kind of take a second to really try to get a good read, and we saw it yesterday. I think some of these guys have struggled a little bit with their depth perception, especially in a larger field like Charles Schwab Field. I mean, they're usually playing on a lot smaller places where, you know, it's a little bit easier to see, especially with the upper concourse as well. That can play a little bit of a factor. Happened to Wiltsy yesterday. So kind of gauge on how these guys progress dealing with fly balls.
0: So here's Noah Furch, the right-handed batter, as he takes the first delivery from Konstantinovsky on the outside half for a ball called 1-0, 82 miles per hour on the off-speed. Furch, 277 on the year, 903 OPS. Normal depth perception for the Rutgers Scarlet Knights. You got Carreras, toes pointed toward the infield dirt, heels on the outfield grass. As Furch goes waving on another off-speed pitch at 82 on the outside, half count evens up at 1. Zach Kay working quickly early, not taking a lot of time in between each pitch. Dealing from the center of the slab, comes set to the belt. The 1-1 delivery. Goes inside once more, called for a strike. Good frame behind the dish from Trey Wells. Count goes to 1-2. Noah Furch, the right-handed batter, playing right field today for the Buckeyes. Zach Kay gets set, comes to the belt. The 1-2 delivery goes upstairs. Count evens up at 2 apiece. Sun was out here for a little bit, now peaked back away. And now the clouds continue to cover Charles Schwab Field in Omaha, Nebraska. 2 balls, 2 strikes, 2 outs. Furch chops this one toward the Ohio State dugout. We'll do it again at 2-2.
1: Yeah, I mean, just fortunate enough that this tournament is happening. There was tornado warnings.
0: Oh, my God, disaster.
1: The lead up to this tournament, the weather was awful. Now, that tornado kind of moved down south. So, you know, prayers to anyone who was in that area. But, you know, fortunate enough for this tournament that it, you know, didn't have a huge impact. It's just not that nice out.
0: The 2-2 pitch from Konstantinovsky goes in the dirt. Count goes to full now to Noah Furch. Took it on the outside half at 82. Zach Kay, 5.59 ERA on the season. Not the greatest year for Zach Konstantinovsky. Obviously missed all of last year with Tommy John surgery. Had a sensational freshman year. 2-2 pitch. The 3-2 pitch, Furch watches it go outside, so he's a base on ball, and he'll trot 90 feet over to first base. So a 2-out base runner for the Buckeyes.
1: Yeah, you know, that's a tough one to lose. You know, you bring up a very dangerous hitter in Dane Harvey. And again, efficiency is going to be the key for Konstantinovsky. You want him in as long as possible, even if he does get dinged around a little bit. You know, if you don't want to have to go to Mazza or Savignon super early because you just don't have that depth, that, you know, you can't go 4 guys deep and expect every single guy to have a good outing. You really need him to go as long as possible. Keep that pitch count low.
0: The shift is on for the Scarlet Knights. Charlie Meglio playing shortstop, so the entire third base side is wide open. Carreras directly behind the bag, Rivera deep in the hole, and Jarrus keeping the runner Furch close at first as Dane Harvey takes upstairs and outside. 1-0 count now to the power-hitting first baseman, Dane Harvey. 19 home runs on the year for Dane Harvey. Batting .337 is the lefty. Furch goes, got a great jump. The throwdown from Wells is in time. It's applied on a great tag from Jomar Carreras, and he tags out Furch. Furch kind of stumbled on his way to second. He got a great jump off the bag, but a great play from Trey Wells, and that retires the side as Noah Furch gets caught stealing. We head to the top of the second. No runs, no hits, no runners. One runner left on base, no errors, and Rutgers coming back up to the dish. 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
17: And a grand slam here would all but put this game away. 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It's back, and it is gone. Chris Brito, the grand slam dinger. And that might be what puts this one away, as I said.
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0: And we welcome you back. Charles Schwab Field, cloudy afternoon here. 1:19 here in Central Time. 2:19 back on the East Coast. Chase Jacoby and Anthony Palumbo taking you through Rutgers baseball coverage. We're knotted up at 0 apiece here in the top of the second. Ryan Jarros will be the batter for the Rutgers Scarlet Knights as they had 2 runners on base, and Gabe Rivera ended the inning with a 6-4-3 double play to Henry Kazmar. Pierce Herrenbrook comes out for another inning of work. And Tony, I mean, listen, Rutgers went scoreless, but so did Ohio State to open the frame. So, I mean, this is definitely something that you can have a sigh of relief from yesterday, to say the least, as Michigan opened up to a 1-0 lead early after the Braden Jeffries home run to right field.
1: Yeah, I mean, again, Scarlet Knights.
0: You can't see in the booth, Tony's pumping his fist right now. He's like, he's feeling it.
1: Listen, you can't. No more double plays from here on out. They've gone into a lot of double plays, it feels. You end the inning on a double play. Again, I like the aggressive approaches from, you know, the Scarlet Knights batters in the top of the frame. But, again, stop grounding into double plays.
0: As Herrenbrook's first delivery to Jarros goes on the inside half, 1-0. Jarros takes the next delivery over the heart of the plate. Count evens up at 1 apiece. A fastball at 92 miles per hour. I mean, it's easier said than done. You realize that, like, if we were to get up there, we'd do the exact same thing.
1: I wouldn't even put the ball.
0: You probably wouldn't even touch the ball, right? The 1-1 is chopped over to Kazmar. He's been busy. He fields it on the forehand. The 2-step throw over in time to get Jarros, who was running fast down the line. And a nice play from Dane Harvey at first to stretch as well. One batter, one retired for Pierce Herrenbrook in the opening frame of the second.
1: Well, what I will say is Herrenbrook placed that pitch very well. It broke right at the knees, and that's almost a guaranteed rollover if you're not ready for the off-speed pitch there. So, I mean, Herrenbrook is going to try to get you to swing over top of that changeup, or if he drops a curveball, whatever it may be, you can't fall for it.
0: Jomar Carreras, the switch hitting shortstop, chops this one. It's in play, and Herrenbrook will take it himself as he got off the mound quickly. So one pitch, and Jomar Carreras gets retired on a chopper. So it's a one unassisted putout in the book for Jomar Carreras. So two batters that Herrenbrook has faced here in the opening frame of the second, and two retired as Trey Wells stepped to the dish.
1: Well, that was a fastball. It got a lot, again, kind of like Konstantinovsky. He's got a lot of arm side run on his heater, and that one was started over the heart of the plate and kind of cut out, and that's what led for Carreras to just kind of hit off the end of the bat and roll over.
0: The Virginia transfer Trey Wells steps to the dish, and he takes an off-speed pitch over the heart of the plate. 80 miles per hour, called for a strike, 0-1. Maddox Simpson shaded more toward the third base bag. Henry Kazmar playing normal shortstop depth. You got Lee Ellis deep in the hole at second. Dane Harvey as well. It's a sky-high pop-up in the infield. Giving range to it is the third baseman Simpson. He calls everyone off and makes the play. So the Scarlet Knights go down in 1-2-3 order, and the Buckeyes will come back up to the dish. A quick inning for Pierce Herrenbrook and company. Jarros, Carreras, and Wells all go down. And we head to the bottom of the second, knotted up at 0 here in an elimination game for both teams at Charles Schwab Field on 88.7 WRSU-FM New Brunswick and online at WRSU.org.
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0: And we welcome you back, Charles Schwab Field, the amazing, audacious, fantastic Anthony Palumbo.
1: Oh, jeez.
0: I'm Chase Jacoby. Yeah, I mean, I got to hype you up
1: just
0: somehow.
1: What a mensch you are.
0: Right? A mensch on the bench, right? Amen to that. We got Dane Harvey about a step to the dish here in the bottom half of the second inning. We're knotted up at zero apiece. Very even teams between Rutgers and Ohio State in every single matchup that they've played. There was a doubleheader that Rutgers was able to take care of business of. But, like, I mean, these are very, very, very even teams, to say the least, as Zach Konstantinovsky comes out for another inning of work. Dane Harvey, obviously, back to the dish after Noah Furch was caught stealing to end the opening or the bottom of the first inning. So the lefty, Dane Harvey, has himself a fresh count once more. And the shift remains for the Scarlet Knights. You got Meglio shaded even more toward the second base bag. Now, rarely no one on the second on the left side at all. Carreras to the right of the second base bag. Gabe Rivera deep in the hole. Jarrow's hugging that line. I mean, the outfield playing pretty straight up as well as Harvey takes a off-speed pitch downstairs at 82 miles per hour, 1-0.
1: Yeah, I mean, this is a tough thing. You're playing for Dane Harvey to pull the ball, but also he's a pull hitter. You don't really want to leave too much on the inside half of the plate because he can turn on one.
0: Next delivery catches the black. Count evens up at one apiece. Good pitch from Zach Kay. Once again, working real quickly, about taking probably about 10 seconds in between each pitch. Catching his breath, gets set, comes to the belt. The 1-1 delivery to Harvey. And he swings over the fastball on the inside half. 1-2 now.
1: Yeah, I mean, just over-challenged him there. And you're going to pitch to where your guys are shifted, as I mentioned. But then again, you cannot miss too close inside. You cannot miss too much over the plate to a guy like this.
0: The 1-2 pitch, cut on and missed strike three. Zach Kay finds his first strikeout of the afternoon, and Dane Harvey goes swinging upstairs at a fastball at 91. Zach Kay, one batter, one retired in the bottom of the second.
1: Well, I really wonder how much of, you know, Zach Konstantinovsky's pace is playing a factor in this. He is working really quick, as you mentioned, not really giving these Ohio State batters a chance to take a breath. And again, that arm side run that he has, that cut across up at the letters heater, I mean, Dane Harvey just could not catch up to it.
0: So here's Maddox Simpson, the third baseman, batting .277 on the year as the righty. Zach Kay's first delivery to him goes outside, just missed. Count goes to 1-0, 82 miles per hour. We got some technical difficulties going on with the video boards here at Charles Schwab Field.
1: They've been a little all over the place. It's been tough,
0: especially yesterday. Matt Chattel with no E at the end of the name as Maddox Simpson takes another off-speed pitch on the outside half. Zach Kay falls behind the count 2-0.
1: Yeah, again, Konstantinovsky sitting fastball around 90 to 91. He's not going to overpower you with that velo, so he's got to use the off-speed to set up that fastball. Again, that's why he blew away a guy like Dane Harvey.
0: That next delivery goes outside, so Zach Kay falls behind in the count 3-0 on the fastball at 91. That's the first time he has taken a pitch, or he's taken the clock all the way past 10 seconds. He delivered that one with 8 seconds left on the pitch clock. Other than that, working real quick has Zach Kay. The 3-0 delivery goes outside or inside, and it's a base on ball and a 4-pitch walk to Maddox Simpson, and that brings up the DH Mason Eckelman.
1: Yeah, 4-pitch walk, a little bit concerning. I mean, some of those pitches were a little bit close. You set up the double play here, but again, you want him to be as efficient as possible, get through as many guys as he possibly can, and, you know, giving up back-to-back. Not back-to-back, but giving up a base runner in the first and second inning, you would like to see him kind of did what Herrenbrook did and just go 1-2-3 quick.
0: Runner on first in Maddox Simpson. Mason Eckelman, the lefty, DHing today as he caught yesterday, takes a off-speed pitch at 82 over the heart of the plate for a called strike. Nothing in one here from Omaha, Nebraska. I left my media credential on the table, so I actually got to put that back on. I got to feel like somewhat more official than I do right now, right?
1: Look good, feel good, play good.
0: That's it, right? Zach Kay checks back in on the runner at first, and Maddox Simpson slides back in head first safely. If you're just joining us, we're knotted up at zero in the bottom of the second. Elimination game for both Ohio State and Rutgers, losing their individual first games. Rutgers got the worst end of the stick for both teams, though, losing 10-0 and 7. Eckelman takes outside. Count evens up at 1 apiece, 81 miles per hour.
1: Yeah, and I mean, listen, you got to make sure you keep an eye on him over there at first. And that was a pretty decent pickoff move from Zach K. You know, Simpson slid back in safely, but he's leaning a little bit.
0: Minimal lead now off the bag for Simpson, about two steps, if that. Eckelman takes a fastball at 91 over the heart of the plate. Zach K. working quickly ahead of the count, 1-2.
1: Yeah, he went fastball there. Let's see if he tries to go off speed at the knees, try to force a rollover, possible double play ball.
0: Rivera leaving the 4-3 hole wide open as Jaros is hugging the first base bag, keeping Maddox Simpson close. And Eckelman goes down, swinging a miss on an upstairs fastball at 91. So two outs here for Zach Konstantinovsky with a runner still on first, and that brings up the second baseman, Lee Ellis.
1: Well, make it two strikeouts on heaters this inning at the letters. And again, that arm side run, it starts over the heart of the plate and finishes in the glove on the outside black. And right now, the Ohio State batters don't really have an answer for the heater.
0: So the shift is on once more. Gabe Rivera playing directly behind the second base bag as Jarrett's keeping him close at first. Zach K. checks back in. Eckelman goes back in standing. Ohio State still looking for their first hit on the day. Rutgers has one hit on a Jack Sweeney infield single. Zach K. checks back in at first. Still nothing there. As Maddox Simpson, pardon me, stands in head first safely.
1: Well, last time these two guys faced off, Lee Ellis went deep.
0: Definitely something to keep note of. Zach K. dealing from the center of the slab. Gets set, comes to the belt, lifts the leg and fires. This one popped up. Jarrell's giving range to it and foul grounds. He has room and he makes the play. And that retires the side. So Zach K. works around the walk, has two strikeouts and a pop-up to Ryan Jarrell's in foul grounds. We head to the top of the third, knotted up at zero. Rutgers coming back up to the dish here on WRSU 88.7 FM New Brunswick and online at WRSU.org.
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1: And we welcome you back to Charles Schwab Field here in Omaha. And I'm Anthony Palumbo. Alongside me, Chase Jacoby, still knotted up here at 0-0. And a big one for both these squads, a do-or-die game for the Scarlet Knights and the Buckeyes, excuse me. Having a little bit of a, what are we doing over here?
0: So to put this in perspective, my media credential fell off and it was like tangled around my headset, so I had to unplug everything. And then you would put me in this jack over here. I couldn't hear anything. So I was like, let's move it back to the other one. So there we are.
1: But I don't know why that should work.
0: And it didn't work.
1: All right.
0: Well, we'll figure it out. Right?
1: Whatever. Whatever. Charlie Meglio will lead things off here in the top of the third. As I mentioned, we're still scoreless. Only got one hit in this ball game. First pitch to Meglio in the other batter's box for ball one. Charlie Meglio, his first time up, batting eighth. You know, he tried to, you know, get things going early on in the season, was batting a lot higher, never really found those power numbers or consistency that they've been looking for out of him. The 1-0 pitch, a chopper over to third base. Simpson charging it, gets a generous hop, and throws over to first in time for out number one. But as I mentioned, Meglio kind of fell in the lineup and has had a hard time producing.
0: Yeah, I mean, and the guy stepping up now is another one who has really tried to make himself a name, and he's, you know, a really big speed threat for the Scarlet Knights when he gets on base, and a stolen base threat that is. But, I mean, he has also struggled as well. I mean, with the absence of Peyton Bonds, they've kind of moved out the outfield as Tyler Wiltsy's in the box.
1: First pitch to Wiltsy. First pitch swinging, and a chopper over to shortstop. Kazmar fields it on a hop and retires him for the second out. So two pitches, two balls in play, one to third, one to short, one to third, one to short, both ground outs. And the Scarlet Knights showing aggression.

0: back-to-back 1-2-3 innings. 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Still knotted at zero on 88.7 WRSU-FM New Brunswick and online at WRSU.org.
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3: Is a pivotal moment in the Josh Woody
4: story. It was, man.
3: Because this guy clowned on me. I actually had a reason to go home. This guy clowned on me for missing a regular season game.
5: He called me. Yes. Why didn't you discuss this?
3: You were on the way home already.
4: No, he was home.
3: You were already home.
4: Because he is.
3: To bet. Oh, I got to go home to bet and not eat chicken. Like,
4: SID. SID. Brother. Woody Silverstein. Back home. I'm like, get this guy out of the chat, man. I'm like,
5: later. You could have taken your beef up with me instead of calling everybody else but me.
4: But
5: keep in mind, I hadn't been home in over a month. My sister was leaving.
3: Congrats, Woody. Give me the mic.
2: The fact of the matter is, we literally would have won the game if Woody was there.
3: Literally.
2: 100%.
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8: Aethon in the gun, taking the snap, read option. He keeps going up the middle. It's caught there by KJ Duff. 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
9: Rebound to Mark, pushes up ahead to Powers. Powers slams it home. Takes a snap, looking left, throwing left. Antoine Raymond's wide open. He makes the grab at the 25, going down the sideline and into the end zone. Antoine Raymond.
10: Anthony White shoots low, a double, a three-point takedown from Anthony White.
7: Told ya.
0: And we welcome you back to Charles Schwab Field in Omaha, Nebraska. I'm Anthony Palumbo alongside me, Chase Jacoby. Go to the bottom of the third, and I want to make a correction. It was a four-pitch inning for Pierce Herrenbruch in the top of the third. Scarlet Knights, two balls chopped over to third, one to short, almost identical all in nature, except the last one made Simpson move off his line just a little bit. But right now, Rutgers, a little too aggressive and not working the pitch count in the slightest. Well, Grant Mangrum will lead things off for the Buckeyes. The catcher for today, first pitch, Konstantinovsky, misses way outside. Mangrum, 196 on the season, batting eighth today.
11: Listen, the way that this game's playing out, one run could be the justice of everything. It's a pitcher's duel so far between both Herrenbruch and Zach Konstantinovsky.
0: What I will say is, though, Konstantinovsky can be a little flammable as that ball is a slow roller up the third baseline and foul. He can get banged up, and when he gets banged up, it's usually
11: not
0: pretty
11: good.
0: Aggressive. I mean, there's one outing I can pinpoint where he did lock in, and it was actually the one game they beat Michigan in earlier in the season. It was the opening game of that series where he gave up three runs in the first two innings and then was able to hunker down as Mangrum will swing through a breaking ball, 83 miles an hour on the outer half of the plate.
11: Zach Kay's off-speed pitch has been working all day so far. The fastball, he's topped at the 91 range, but the off-speed pitch has great motion, starts from the left to the right on every batter.
0: Next one just misses low. Count will move to 2-2. Infield playing pretty far back. Rivera, Carreras, and Meglio from right to left, all playing with their heels pretty much on the outfield grass.
11: I can't tell if there's Rutgers fans, Ohio State fans, or Nebraska fans. It's all red. There's a lot going on.
0: It is the Battle of the Scarlet.
11: Yeah.
0: Rutgers and Ohio State are both technically Scarlet. That pitch hit hard on the ground over to Carreras at short. He fields it cleanly and throws over to first in time. That ball stayed on the ground the entire way. Didn't take a single little bump. About as generous as it could be for Jomar. And now it will bring up the nine-hitter, Miles Vandenhoovel.
11: Try saying that 10 times fast.
0: Miles Vandenhoovel, Miles Vandenhoovel, Miles Vandenhoovel, Miles Vandenhoovel, Miles Vandenhoovel, Miles Vandenhoovel. Okay.
11: See, right?
0: Yeah,
11: ten's tough. But I give you credit. You said it five. It's very good.
0: I gave it a good effort.
11: I give credit where credit is due.
0: Thanks, King.
11: Of course.
0: First pitch to Vandenhoovel. Called strike. He went breaking ball at the knees. Vandenhoovel, center field today, batting ninth. Average of 207 this season. Three home runs, 26 RBIs. A slugging percentage of .293. That is low. That is pretty low. Konstantinovsky working quick. This one misses downstairs and pops out of the glove of Trey Wells as he tried to frame it, bring it up, moved a little too fast, didn't have the ball just yet. So count now 1-1. So Ohio State lineup a bit top heavy in terms of batting average, although their bottom half of the lineup was able to perform

0: the last time they beat the Scarlet Knights, which was just a few months ago, as Konstantinovsky misses there. Went heater, could not find the plate.
1: Interesting that both Meglio and Ryan Jarrow's, Meglio shaded back a little bit, but Jarrow's playing pretty much in.
0: That one right down the heart of the plate, and the count now moves to two. Yeah, Jarrow's playing
1: so
0: in that no man's
1: land. Yeah, now he moves back.
0: He's playing a little bit in no man's land on the right side. Outfield in pretty standard territory. 2-2 pitch. Just misses on the outer half of the plate, and the count moves to full.
1: And that looked like a good spot from up here. Zach K, 92. It looked like it caught some black, but really nice pitch there from Zach K. If you're Rutgers, that's a good miss for Zach K. Unfortunately, now you got to be able to stay within yourself.
0: Payoff pitch. Swing and a miss. Strike three. Miles Vandenhoevel goes down swinging for out number two, and it flips the lineup over for Alex Bemis.
1: I mean, talk about Zach K. Dialed in right now, working the off-speed, the fastball, everything working well so far for 1-9 on the mound. And everything, he's feeling comfortable up there, not taking a lot of time in between each pitch, and he's mowing down so far against the OSU batters.
0: Zach Konstantinovsky walked a guy in the first, walked a man in the second. He's not given up a hit just yet. Almost walked a guy there, but was able to battle through it. As first pitch to Bemis is a called strike, 90 miles an hour on the outer half of the plate. Well, Bemis' first time up, he popped up to Jarrow's over at first base. A little bit of a inside-out swing got jammed on the heater. And this one, he hits a sharp ground ball to Carreras at short. He fields it cleanly and flips it over to Jarrow's in time for out number three. So the Buckeyes go 1-2-3 in the bottom of the third. Let's go to the top of the fourth on 88.7 WRSU FM New Brunswick and online at WRSU.org.
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3: I have something to say here.
4: Josh is raising
3: his hand. I think this was a pivotal moment in the Josh Woody
4: War.
3: It
4: was, man.
3: Because this guy clowned on me. I actually had a reason to go home. This guy clowned on me for missing a regular season game.
5: You call me. Yes. Why didn't you discuss this?
3: You were on the way home already.
4: No, he was home.
3: You were already ready home.
4: Yeah,
3: to bet. Oh, I got to go home to bet and not eat chicken. Like
4: SID. Brother, Woody Silverstein. Back home. I'm like, get this guy out of the chat, man. I'm like,
5: later. You could have taken your beef up with me instead of calling everybody else but me. But
3: also,
5: keep in mind, I hadn't been home in over a month. My sister was leaving.
3: Congrats, Woody. Give me the mic. The fact of the matter is, we literally would have won the game if Woody was there.
4: Literally.
3: 100%.
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0: It's still 0-0 here, Rutgers versus Ohio State, second round of the Big Ten tournament. A winner-go-home game for both of these squads here at Charles Schwab Field in Omaha, Nebraska. I'm Anthony Palumbo. Alongside me, the charismatic Chase Jacoby.
1: There we go.
0: And the Scarlet Knights, funny enough, the only team with a hit. Now, yesterday, only had one hit through seven innings when they got mercied. And right now, they tied it. The first batter of the game was Jack Sweeney. He got a hit, and they have not done anything since. But a man who is going to try to change that, Chase Cruzan, he's 0-for-1 today, ground into a fielder's choice from shortstop over to second base. That is what led to the error, the lone error of the game for the Buckeyes. And first pitch misses downstairs at his feet. Ehrenbruch clipping 92 miles an hour on the pitch. Ehrenbruch has not struck anyone out yet, but he does have a walk. Next one, slicing foul. And foul. Wow, geez Louise, that took a weird little spinneroony. He hit that towards left field. Pardon my kind of hesitation there. I thought that was foul off the gate.
1: It looked very foul.
0: And then we are situated on the slightly right side of home plate and pretty far up. And I thought that ball was going to come fair all of a sudden.
1: Yeah.
0: But it is indeed foul and a loud strike one. Crewson, batting .263 on the season, 9 home runs, 30 RBIs. That one way outside. Tried to go curveball and couldn't drop it into the zone. Aaron Brook, really kind of Ohio State's best pitcher, I'd say, or at least best starter, one of the most consistent. 6-3 record. He hits one. This one, slow roller up the middle. Casmore able to come right behind second base and scoop it up and throw over to Harvey in time for out number one. Bit of a jam off the end of the bat.
1: Yeah, I mean, it got right off the end of the bat, and Casmore was ranging. He was shaded more toward the second base bag, which helped him. He gave himself some depth as well. Played behind that ball beautifully and threw it right in time to get Crewson. And now you get to see Peyton Bonds for the first time. Got intentionally walked in his first at-bat.
0: And first pitch swing, and he slugs this out into center field. Vandenhoevel going back, but then has to take a few steps in and puts the squeeze on out number two. So Peyton Bonds aggressive the first pitch he saw today and just could not get enough power on that one. And it now brings up the four-hitter Gabriel Rivera, who grounded into an inning-ending double play back in the first inning.
1: I mean, if you're Peyton Bonds, I like the approaches for the Scarlet Knights. They're getting up there, they're swinging after going down on multiple pitches yesterday to Cade Montgomery and making it look easy.
0: First pitch to Rivera misses outside 91 miles an hour. Now, Rivera was not originally the starter for this squad. It was Joey Arachi. He kind of took over in the later half of the season and has put up some pretty decent stats as he shoots this one foul over our heads on the first base side. Batting .306, 2 home runs, 10 RBIs. And, trying to, again, small sample size, not a huge pool for Rivera. He only has played in 30 games, 22 of the games he started, 84 at-bats. But he's produced in his limited sample size. Count now 2-1 to Rivera.
1: Yeah, I mean, listen, he's a power threat for the Rutgers Scarlet Knights as well as Gabe Rivera, and that's why Steve Owens loves to put him in the lineup, and he can play all around the infield.
0: Next one misses outside and actually escapes the glove of Mangrum. Didn't even have a chance to frame it. So now 3-1 here to Rivera.
1: I can't imagine he gets a green light here unless he gets a great pitch.
0: And green light he gets as he chops this foul up the third base line. And that I don't really understand. I mean, Aaron Brook's pitch count is next to nothing.
1: It's a 28 right now. Well, now 29. I mean, I just don't understand that. I mean, you still got to make him come to you twice. That pitch probably would have been upstairs as well. It looked high in the zone, so I don't understand that.
0: Payoff pitch. Slugged into left field on a frozen rope, and it rolls all the way over to Bemis. And it is a two-out single for Gabriel Rivera. He got his pitch and turned on it. And it now brings up Ryan Jarrow. So now the Scarlet Knights have eclipsed yesterday's hit total with two hits.
1: Yeah, I mean, a great piece of hitting there from Gabe Rivera. Saw the pitch on the inside half, was able to turn on it, got just enough of the barrel, punched it right between the 5-6 hole into left field at 92. And now Ryan Jarrow, who had the only hit for Rutgers yesterday, steps to the dish with a runner on first.
0: Got to speak to Jarrow after the game, and him and Vinny Borghese looked a little shaken up, as you would after a tough loss like that. First pitch to him misses way upstairs.
1: Talked heavily about the morale and what it takes to be able to get back into the win column after a game like that. He just said, you know, baseball is a game of runs, and you just got to be able to take care of business the next day. And you know, mistakes happen each and every day, and you got to be able to shake it and move on.
0: And he chops this up the middle of the infield. A nice play from Casmar to get it and flips over to Ellis, who steps on the bag for out number three. So Jarrow's unable to get a hit there. The Scarlet Knights leave one on, no runs. We are still knotted up at zero. Let's go to the bottom of the fourth on 88.7 WRSU FM New Brunswick and online at WRSU.org.
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0: 0-0 in the do-or-die game. Rutgers taking on the Ohio State Buckeyes. Welcome back. I'm Anthony Palumbo. Alongside me, Chase Jacoby. Scarlet Knights got two hits. Right now, Konstantinovsky rolling. He's only allowed two base runners through three, and both of those came on walks.
1: I mean, if you're Zach Kay, you got to continue to work quickly, right? Your momentum has carried you through these last couple of innings. Your fastball, your off-speed pitch has looked great. You can't slow down now because at this point in the game, in the bottom of the fourth, one run could be all that they seal and deal as Tony's dancing up here in the booth. Lush Life, Zara Larson. It's a good song.
0: It's a good song.
1: I
0: don't know the lyrics, but I do know that I do know.
1: I think it's like I live my day as if it was my last, I'm pretty sure. There's like a whole dance to it. It was like all over TikTok. Yeah, I mean,
0: I'm
1: Zara
0: the
1: Larson
0: boogie up
1: very,
0: here.
1: Yeah, you are. I mean, Zach Kay so far, three innings pitched, no hits, no runs, no earned, two walks, three strikeouts. He's up to 40 pitches, but, I mean, he's working through four so far. I mean, no one up in the Rutgers bullpen currently. They're just going to let Zach Kay continue his dominant outing.
0: First pitch to Henry Kazmar, called strike, breaking ball on the outer half of the plate. Now, he has had an incredibly busy day. Plethora of balls hit to him. Some throw to first, some throw to second. Try to get a double play going. But he has had one heck of a day so far over at short. Shows bunt, pulls back, and it is misses upstairs for ball one. Now he's batting .320 on the season, one of Ohio State's best hitters. But his time, first time up, he flew out to center field. His outfield for the Scarlet Knights has had quite a rough season. As he turns on one, goodbye baseball. You can forget about that. Right over towards the Big Ten out in right field. And Henry Kazmar strikes first. Ohio State 1-0. As that is the first hit of the game for the Buckeyes here in the bottom of the fourth.
1: You know, that pitch got way too much of the plate of your Zach Kane. You mentioned Henry Kazmar. This guy has been active today. And now gets Ohio State on the board, and they cross home first. I mean, if you're Zach Kay, now there's an opportunity where you have to just shake it, right? We said this yesterday about Vinny Borghese. You have to shake it. You can't let this get in your head because of the fact that if you're Zach Kay, we mentioned that he has the ability to kind of lose the strike zone a little bit, especially after giving up runs. So if you're Zach Kay, you got to be able to just dial in and come back after giving up the home run.
0: Noah Furch drops down a bunt. And Konstantinovsky having to go towards the third base line, but fields it cleanly and throws it over to first in time. Now, a bit of an interesting move there.
1: I don't really agree with that. I mean, you just had Henry Kazmar hit one over the right field wall, and then you go right away with an opportunity to try and bunt your way on base. No one on. I mean, Dane Harvey now comes up, and the shift continues for the Scarlet Knights with Meglio going back to shortstop, Carreras to the right of the second base bag, Rivera deep in the hole, and Jaros hugging the first base line. No one on the left side really for the Scarlet Knights, but I don't agree with the idea to bunt there.
0: He just kind of got it too close to Konstantinovsky. First pitch to Harvey, called strike, went heater on the outer half. Yeah, I mean, that pitch to Kazmar just caught too much of the plate, and as I was saying, I mean, one of their best hitters, that was his 12th home run of the season. A guy you cannot really miss, too. Harvey, the power-hitting lefty bat. Swings and a miss. Blew one right by him at 90 miles an hour, and he is living at the letters.
1: Zach Kay really hasn't, besides the Henry Kazmar pitch, he really hasn't gotten much that went over the heart of the plate. A lot of it is up and outside.
0: Next pitch, swing and a miss, strike three.
1: You might have heard me.
0: Just dominating Dane Harvey right now. That's two strikeouts for Harvey. And Konstantinovsky's fourth. So we'll see how he continues to hunker down after giving up the solo blast. And now it'll be Maddox Simpson, the third baseman. Righty batter. 277 on the season. He walked his first time up. on Santanovsky. Looking at his pitch com, infield now in pretty standard territory. Some wind blowing out as Konstantinovsky will clip the outside black for strike one on the 91-mile-an-hour heater. Going from left to right. So this wind should favor lefty batters.
1: I mean, I don't think the wind really, you know, would have helped out Henry Kazmar there, because that thing was just crushed. I mean, it's kind of like Braden Jeffries yesterday, same spot.
0: That pitch went slider, missed outside for ball one. Yeah, he just got a hold of that and took it for a ride. It's all about how you can respond when you get knocked down. We'll see what Zach Kay does. Next pitch. Chopper foul up the third baseline. And the count moves to 1-2.
1: You know that song where it's like, I get knocked down and I get up again? Yeah. When you said that, that's kind of like how it just like reminded me of. And that's kind of the mentality Rutgers has to have now. I mean, you give up one run, you got to be able to bounce back. And as we mentioned in the pregame, Tony, it's got to come from the bats, too. You got to help out Zach Kay. Some sort of insurance needs to happen if you're Rutgers.
0: 1-2 pitch. Downstairs at his feet. And the count moves to 2-2 for Maddox Simpson. Yeah, I mean, the biggest thing for the Scarlet Knights squad is they got to get a run across. I think once they get one,
1: you get
0: the monkey off your back. But, I mean, this is now a lot of innings without even being able to scratch one across. As Zach Konstantinovsky strikes out Maddox Simpson looking on the outside black. So one run on one hit. It was a bomb from Henry Kazmar. And the Buckeyes take a 1-0 lead. Let's go to the top of the fifth on 88.7 WRSU-FM New Brunswick and online at WRSU.org. Selfies delivers. That ball crossed! And Jomar Carreras hits his second of the day off the scoreboard. A Jomar bomb!
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1: And we welcome you back to Charles Schwab Field, Omaha, Nebraska. Chase Jacoby, Anthony Palumbo, the Ohio State Buckeyes strike first off the bat of Henry Kazmar, hitting one into the Rutgers bullpen over the head of Jack Sweeney. It'll be Jomar Carreras to lead things off here in the top of the fifth against Pierce Herrenbrook. But, I mean, Rutgers really needs to get the bats going. I mean, this is now 11 innings where Rutgers has not scored a run. And so you got to find a way to do something here and claw back, right? If you find a way to play one, it's a completely different mindset, because then the game goes right back down to 0-0, and you could just play completely rent-free and understand that you just need to help out Zach Kay, because one run in the Big Ten Conference, that's a gift.
0: Yeah, I mean, you got... Again, this is a similar situation.
1: It's so cliche to continue to say, but it's so true at the same time.
0: Your pitcher is putting you in a spot to win. You got to wake up.
1: Jomar Carreras steps to the dish, and he skies this one to the right center field, giving chase to his Vandenhoevel. It'll go over his head. Carreras takes a hard turnaround first, and he'll have himself a stand-up double. So on one pitch from Pierce Vandenbroek, or Hennen, jeez, Herrenbrook. I'm looking at Vandenhoevel in center field, but no, Jomar Carreras, my goodness, I'm stumbling over my words here, as a stand-up double with a runner in scoring position now for the Virginia transfer, Trey Wells.
0: I just looked at you like you had 10 heads. I was like, who is that?
1: Yeah, it's a mix of Miles Vandenhoevel and Pierce Herrenbrook. That's who it is. Trey Wells, the right-handed batter, steps to the dish. 0-1 today. Carreras at second. Herrenbrook looks back. Trey Wells shows bunt, now pulls back. The ball goes outside, 1-0. Yeah, I mean, I'm stumbling over my words. I mean, It threw me for a loop. Vandenhoevel came in, then had to go back, and it was kind of like Wiltsy yesterday.
0: Yes.
1: And he just watched the ball go right over his head. I mean, it caromed off the wall as well. Wells shows bunt, pulls it back, called for a strike on the outside half this time. Count evens up a one.
0: Yeah, I mean, just a good piece of hitting from Carreras. He got his pitch, and, you know, again, it's pretty deep out there, you know, about 4-8 to dead center. It's going to be hard, especially because a little bit of that corner and that there's a little bit of a jud on the right center field wall.
1: As Wells watches one go outside, and Herrenbrook falls behind the count 2-1.
0: But that's exactly what they need. They need aggressive, and they need to get under the ball slightly. There's just been too many ground balls, and that is not really going to cut it. And Jomar Carreras getting things done there.
1: Herrenbrook looks back at second at Carreras. Now gets set, comes home. Wells chops this one right over the Rutgers dugout. It goes foul. Count evens up at 2 apiece. Now, if you're Rutgers, the worst-case scenario is you strand Carreras and you don't score here because a leadoff double, I mean, you got to just find a way to plate this run. You have 3 outs to do it, and Trey Wells just got to put a ball in play here.
0: Well, they were trying to get him to bunt. He couldn't really get a pitch to do it with.
1: Herrenbrook looks back at second, now gets set, comes home. The 2-2 is chopped over to shortstop. Kazmaier makes the play, checks on the runner Carreras, now throws to first in time to get Wells. So Carreras stays put at second. So Wells unfortunately cannot get the job done for the Scarlet Knights, and Carreras still strands at second. Henry Kazmaier been busy so far. Charlie Meglio steps to the dish.
0: I hate to say it, but it's just bad. It's just bad baseball.
1: That's bad baseball.
0: It's bad baseball from Rutgers. You get your guy to try to bunt it down. He can't get a bunt down. He pulled back on what happened to be a strike. Then he fouled one off, and then you hit a ball on the left side of the infield. I mean, listen, is it easy necessarily to move the runner over? Not particularly, but you have to be better than that, and they really need something out of Meglio.
1: Meglio steps to the dish, and he's first pitch swinging. It's a flare into shallow left field, and Kazmaier makes the play. So on one pitch, Meglio flares this ball into shallow left field and flies out. Carreras remains at second. So quickly, after the leadoff double, Herrenbrook works 2 outs, and Tyler Wiltsy, the 9-hitter, comes to the dish.
0: And I actually believe they're going to be pinch hitting for Wiltsy.
1: It'll be Tristan Salinas to come in and pinch hit. So Wiltsy's day is done. Most likely there's an opportunity. Either Salinas will go to left field or it will be Tommy Kendrick, who played left field yesterday. So Tristan Salinas looks to capitalize and try and plate this run with Jomar Carreras still stranded at second.
0: Yeah, I like this move. I mean, Wiltsy has struggled so far really at the plate. Salinas, you got that lefty bat to try to get something. But, I mean, that is an awful at-bat from Charlie Meglio. Again, you got to be able to do something. You get a leadoff double. First pitch swinging, you cannot pop it up right to Kazmaier. Can they stop hitting the ball to Henry Kazmaier?
1: Salinas chops this one off his foot. It goes foul, but into play. But he chopped off his foot. He falls behind the count, 0-1.
0: And I don't wish to dog on particular players like Meglio or Trey Wells, but these are, listen,
1: it's a bad at-bat.
0: The way you guys have been struggling so far in this tournament to get a run across, to have those two back-to-back at-bats with the man on second to lead things off is inexcusable.
1: Herrenbrook looks back at second, now gets set, comes home, the 0-1 delivery. It's chopped over to shortstop. Kazmaier makes the play, and in time to retire the side. Carreras hits a leadoff double, and Rutgers strands him at second. So one runner left on base on only one hit in the inning. No runs come across. We head to the bottom of the fifth inning. Ohio State coming back up to the dish. 1-0 Buckeyes here on WRSU 88.7 FM New Brunswick and online at WRSU.org.
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1: And we welcome you back to Charles Schwab Field, Omaha, Nebraska. Tommy Kendrick comes in to play left field after Tristan Salinas pinch hat was a pinch hitter for the Rutgers Scarlet Knights. Is it pinch hat, pinch hit?
0: Pinch hit.
1: Right? Because it's hit. Like, if you're saying it in that kind of context, it was kind of like what we were saying yesterday with the flied out, right? It's kind of like, it's like
0: definitely
1: weird,
0: not
1: right?
0: Pinch hat. It's,
1: you know,
0: it's definitely not that.
1: I stand corrected. That, you know, I stand corrected here, but a terrible job for the Scarlet Knights offensively after Jomar Carreras led the inning off. On the first pitch he saw, hitting a scorcher over the head of Miles Vandenhoevel in right center field. And Rutgers failed to capitalize to move him over and not score a run either. So Tommy Kendrick moves to left field as Zach Kay comes out for another inning of work. It'll be Mason Eckelman step into the dish.
0: Yeah, I mean, Konstantinovsky's been pitching really well. He just got that one blip, as mentioned, against Kazmar. But they really just, it's unfortunate, but they really need him to just keep on dialing because right now he's getting no run support.
1: As the off-speed pitch is cut on and missed from Eckelman. Nothing in one, 82 miles per hour from Zach Kay. The lone hit for the Buckeyes went over the wall from Henry Kazmar. That pitch goes upstairs and outside at 91. Count evens up at one apiece. As it is 1-0 Buckeyes here in the bottom of the fifth inning from Omaha, Nebraska. Zach Kay comes set to the belt, brings the hands together. The 1-1 delivery goes outside once more. He falls behind the count 2-1. Some stretching in the Rutgers bullpen. Can't get a glimpse as to who it is yet. They're still wearing their warm-up hoodies. Zach Kay's been dealing, only giving up one run. The 2-1 is skied over the Ohio State dugout. Count evens up at 2 apiece. Zach Kay has thrown 4 innings, only 1 hit allowed, 5 strikeouts, 2 walks, 1 earned, coming off the bat of Henry Kazmar.
0: I have a fun fact about Henry Kazmar. About 9 or 10 balls have been hit to him at shortstop already.
1: Wow. 2-2 delivery goes outside, count goes to full. Now, I mean, that is quite the stat.
0: It depends.
1: He's been busy.
0: Yes. I think it's 10 if you count the ball that Jack Sweeney's leadoff hit. It was hit to him. He didn't get it out. But every ball last inning was hit to him.
1: The full count delivery. Eckelman gets called on strikes. He watches it go right over the heart of the plate. A fastball from Zach Kay delivered. He has yet another strikeout today. He's dealing. Eckelman goes back to the dugout, and Lee Ellis will step to the dish.
0: Yeah, I mean, that was just a great pitch. You know, oof. Was it a strike? Maybe not. A little close, but listen.
1: 6 strikeout for Zach Kay today.
0: It was a little low, maybe at the kneecaps, maybe slightly below the kneecaps, but he got the call there. That's all that matters. And again, as I mentioned pregame, he's been striking out a lot of guys recently.
1: Lee Ellis watches a fastball at 92 over the heart of the plate, nothing in one. Zach Kay working quickly once more. I mean, his 6th strikeout of the day, he's been fantastic. And the mix of both the off-speed and the fastball has really been working. Everything clicking on all cylinders for 1-9 on the mound. That pitch skips in the dirt. Count evens up at 1. 83 miles per hour. Cloudy day here in Omaha, Nebraska. Sun peaked out for a little bit. It's been a little chilly here, to say the least. Tony and I both wearing sweatshirts and, you know, pullovers right now over our striped polo shirts.
0: Striped up.
1: Right, striped up today. Next delivery goes inside to Lee Ellis, 2-1. Ellis popped up to Ryan Jarrus in foul grounds back in the second. Zach Kay gets set, brings the hands together. And that pitch is sky high once more. Carreras giving chase to it on the infield dirt. It's tailing to the right of him. He comes back and he makes the play on the left side. So another seeing eye pop fly ball from Lee Ellis goes in the glove of Jomar Carreras. 2 batters retired in order for Zach Konstantinovsky.
0: Yeah, with the gray sky as well, that could be a little tricky. This is not an easy sky to play with.
1: No
0: right
1: lights
0: now
1: yet so far either on here, as it's still early in the day here. 2:08 Central, 3:08 back on the East. It's Grant Mangrum, the catcher. The right-hander steps to the dish as he watches one go outside. 1-0 count now, 91 miles per hour. 194 on the year, doing the catching duties today as Mason Eckelman caught yesterday in Ohio State's loss to Washington. DHing today is Eckelman, so Mangrum gets the start behind the dish. 4 homers, 18 RBIs for Grant Mangrum. The 1-0 pitch goes downstairs and outside. Zach K falls behind the count 2-0.
0: You know, one thing he's been, you know, really doing a good job as he's getting into these later innings, he's limited his walks. I mean, he walked a guy in the first inning, walked a guy in the second inning, and since then hasn't walked guys. He's gotten full counts, some higher counts, but he's been able to hunker down.
1: 2-0 pitch. Mangrum waves on it. Swing and a miss on the outside, half 83 miles per hour. 2-1 now to the catcher, Grant Mangrum.
0: I mean, almost hilariously early on that swing. So out in front.
1: His previous at-bat in the third inning, he had grounded out to Jomar Carreras. His second at-bat of the day. The 2-1 delivery. Zach Kay delivers a strike over the heart of the plate at 91. Count evens up at 2.
0: And Mangrum not really happy with that call. It's on the outer half of the plate and also a little bit low. Zach Kay getting a little bit help from the home plate umpire right now.
1: Slow clap from the Rutgers dugout. Zach Kay brings the hands together. 2 balls, 2 strikes, 2 outs. It goes downstairs. Count goes to full on the outside half. Wells tried to frame it a little late, 82 miles per hour. As Grant Mangrum working a good at-bat here against Zach Konstantinovsky.
0: Yeah, this is a huge pitch. If you could get them to go 1-2-3, help your pitch count.
1: The full count delivery, it's rocketed. Foul over the Rutgers dugout. We'll do it again at full.
0: He climbed the ladder on that one. 93 miles an hour. One of his fastest pitches, if not his fastest today.
1: Zach K gets set for his 69th pitch.
0: Nice.
1: This guy.
0: You can't say that and not expect a nice.
1: I didn't even, like, realize. The full count delivery with 2 strikes. Mangrum chops this one up the middle, giving chase to his Carreras. He can't make the play as it gets through center field right in between Rivera and Carreras. So after a long at-bat, a full count pitch goes right up the middle over the outstretched glove of Zach Konstantinovsky as he leaped off the mound. And a two-out single for Grant Mangrum leaves it to Miles Vandenhoevel up now.
0: Yeah, it's got to be frustrating if you're Konstantinovsky. That fastball just caught way too much of the plate. He actually swung over top of it, but again, you hit it right back where it came from. It just a little over his head. That's a good piece of hitting from Mangrum staying alive.
1: So Miles Vandenhoevel struck out in his first at-bat as Zach Konstantinovsky checks back in at first base. Nothing there. Vandenhoevel playing center field. Batting 206 on the season with 3 homers. Meglio hugging the third baseline. Carrera shaded more toward the second base bag. So a sizable gap between the 5-6 hole. Vandenhoevel chops this one off the leg of Trey Wells, and it goes foul. Nothing in one. I feel like the day just keeps getting cloudy here. Like
0: It's just kind of gross here.
1: Yeah, right? I feel like we haven't seen the sun at all.
0: In yesterday's game, there was about 10 minutes where the sun was actually almost blinding in left
1: field.
0: Oh,
1: my God, yeah.
0: It was a weird 10 minutes where there was an actual sun. Other than that, it has just been...
1: Nothing.
0: Nothing. Nothing? Yeah, nothing.
1: Miles Vandenhoevel takes a deep breath, now steps in the box. Minimal lead off the bag at first for Mangrum. Zach K gets set, brings the hands together. Long pause in between the pitch. The delivery goes outside. Trey Wells, a back pick to first as Mangrum slides back in head first safely. Are you a fan of the back pick?
0: I always get nervous because
1: the ball could skip in the right field.
0: Unless you have a catcher who's very good at it, I mean, sure, but I usually the risk versus reward is pretty low unless a guy is really taking an aggressive lead.
1: Zach Kay gets set for the 1-1 delivery. Vandenhoevel skies this one on the infield. Giving range to it is Jaros and Rivera. And Jaros calls him off and makes the play to retire the side. So one runner gets left on base for the Buckeyes on one hit. No runs come across, no errors. Rutgers coming up to the dish as we head to the top of the sixth inning here at Charles Schwab Field. Chase Jacoby and Anthony Palumbo here on WRSU 88.7 FM New Brunswick and online at WRSU.org.
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1: And we welcome you back to Charles Schwab Field. We got photo magic of AI on the video board right now.
0: Awful.
1: As Tony Palumbo just said, what is this slop of AI on the board?
3: This AI garbage.
1: Yeah,
3: I hate it.
1: Speaking of garbage, we've been through 12 innings for Rutgers, and they have yet to play a run across the plate. And so we head to the top of the sixth. Pierce Herrenbrook comes back out for yet another inning of work. He's thrown 5 innings so far today, 3 hits, given up, no runs, no earned, 1 walk, no strikeouts. He's got 41 pitches to his name right now, so he's working very, very well.
0: I mean, he's been sensational.
1: And the Scarlet Knights just going up there with plate approaching to, you know, attack first pitch mentality, but a lot of them have just been chopped over to Henry Cashmore at shortstop. And the top of the lineup comes back up for the Rutgers Scarlet Knights, and it's Jack Sweeney, who reached on an infield single the first at bat of the game and then grounded out to third.
0: Well, you could say they've chopped their job a little too literal.
1: Right?
0: Really, just everything is a ground ball.
1: As Sweeney takes outside it at his knees, count goes to 1-0 to leadoff hitter Jack Sweeney. Herrenbrook's next delivery goes outside once more at 90. Thought he painted the black. He was a little disgruntled. Count goes to 2-0 to Jack Sweeney, batting .260 on the season with 7 homers and 15 RBIs. Herrenbrook's 2-0 delivery cut on and missed for a strike. 91 miles per hour on the heater on the inside half. 2-1 now to Jack Sweeney.
0: The wind's still kind of whipping out there. We don't really feel it all too much in the press box, but it is an effect.
1: Herrenbrook gets set, comes to the belt. The 2-1 pitch is grounded right past the third base coach's box. Danny Bethea stuck his hand out, but then pulled it back in and said, you know what, that thing was a scorcher off the bat. I'm not sticking my hand out there any longer than it needs to be. Count evens up at 2 apiece.
0: He was way out in front on that 90-mile-an-hour heater, and just 2 out in front, to be honest. And it'll be interesting to see if Herrenbrook decides to go back to the fastball or try to catch him off guard with an off-speed pitch.
1: The 2-2 delivery, Sweeney chops this one right over the screen and goes foul right to the left of us. We'll do it again at 2-2, but Pierce Herrenbrook has looked sensational so far. Still at the 44-pitch mark.
0: He went heater there. Again, you don't want to miss on the breaking ball and set up a full count.
1: 2-2 delivery to Sweeney. He takes upstairs and inside, had a duck out of the way. Count goes to full.
0: Out fastball, 91 miles an hour. And he's just continuing to ride out this heater.
1: Pierce Herrenbrook from Evansville, Indiana. The full count pitch. It's a sky-high fly ball in the infield. Giving range to it is Lee Ellis. He'll take a couple steps back, and he makes the play. So Jack Sweeney, after working a good at-bat and got it to a full count, pops up to Lee Ellis, just shy of the infield dirt. And stepping up will be Chase Crewson after that long at-bat. But Pierce Herrenbrook retires yet another batter for the Scarlet Knights.
0: Listen, I don't want to jump the gun on anything, but if Rutgers flew out to Omaha and did not score a single run in the tournament,
1: That's something.
0: That's something, and right now they're on pace.
1: Crewson skies this one into right field, giving chase to it is Furch, and it's over its head. It bounces off the wall. Chase Crewson takes a hard turn around first. He's at second. Now going to third. The relay throw is not in time. It skips by. And Chase Crewson didn't see it. Did it get out of play?
0: Herrenbrook with the backup.
1: Herrenbrook got the backup, but Chase Crewson with a one-out triple got over the head of Furch. He stumbled at the warning track. He banged into the wall, and he just fell over. And so Chase Crewson gave a spark to the Scarlet Knights. But now if you're Rutgers, you have your guy that you need the most in Peyton Bonds right up just to put the ball in play and potentially get the first run for the Scarlet Knights in all of the Big Ten tournament.
0: Wow, they're not going to walk him. I for sure thought they'd walk him again, but I put a little bit of a broadcaster's jinx as I was saying that they might not score a run. There's Chase Crewson to make me bite my words.
1: He might have to do it again. Herrenbrook's pitch to Bonds goes outside 1-0.
0: Now, this is an interesting one. I really thought they'd walk, at least try to set up the double play. I mean, Peyton Bonds, if there's a man who could get under one, it's him to just get a sack fly.
1: Dane Harvey coming in. Bonds takes outside once more, so Herrenbrook being super careful with Peyton Bonds, as is now a 2-0 count with a runner just 90 feet away for the Rutgers Scarlet Knights and Chase Crewson after he hit a scorcher over the head.
0: There it is.
1: And there is the intentional walk, so they are going to put him on. So Peyton Bonds gets intentionally walked for the second straight time today, so Herrenbrook threw two balls in the dirt. And so Ohio State and Justin Hare say, you know what, we're going to put up the four symbol, we're going to walk Peyton Bonds, and Gabe Rivera steps to the dish as he is looking to do anything but hit into the thing that he did in the first inning in the 6-4-3 double play.
0: I mean, listen, if you are Gabe Rivera, just uppercut.
1: Just and put the ball.
0: You're playing golf.
1: Just put the ball in the outfield. That's it, right? It's easier said than done, right, as we're going to have Matt Chattel come in to pinch run for Peyton Bonds currently. So Bonds obviously still dealing with that hamstring injury. And so Matt Chattel comes in to pinch run.
0: It's an interesting day for Peyton Bonds. I mean, he got intentionally walked twice.
1: I mean, this has been quite the day as Gabe Rivera steps to the dish in a crucial, crucial spot for the Rutgers Scarlet Knights. And we're actually going to have a mound visit currently. It looks like it's going to be Tyler Robinson who's going to come out and talk to Pierce Herrenbrook following giving up the triple to Chase Crewson over the head of Noah Furch in right field, and then the intentional walk to Peyton Bonds after he threw two straight balls. But, I mean, if you're Rutgers, this is the opportunity you need. And, I mean, Gabe Rivera, I mean, this is a guy who has already had one hit today back in the fourth inning. He singled. And so now if you're Rutgers, you got to find a way to plate the run just 90 feet away. You can't leave him stranded because then all that momentum that you just had completely shifts back over to Ohio State.
0: Yeah, I mean, both these teams talking strategy right now. You know, how are they going to approach this? How are you going to try to get that double play ball? I mean, again, first and third situation, they could try to send Chattel. You do have one out, so you do run the risk of possibly running yourself into an out there. But then again, you could also steal yourself a run. And if I'm the Scarlet Knights,
1: I think it's definitely in consideration.
0: You take an out for a run is incredible. You take it. Take it and run. So if they sent, do not be surprised.
1: A double steal opportunity could be in play.
0: A fast guy at all, but it is possible.
1: It could just be a sacrifice.
0: It'd just be a sacrifice, and it'll be interesting to see if Ohio State would even want to take that opportunity.
1: Herrenbrook gets set. The delivery to Gabe Rivera. He watches one go on the outside half for a called ball, 78 miles per hour. Runners on the corners for the Scarlet Knights. Matt Chattel, who just came in to pinch run for Peyton Bonds, and Chase Crewson, who tripled over the head of Noah Furch. Herrenbrook rocks back and forth on the mound. His 1-0 delivery goes outside to Gabe Rivera. 2-0. Scarlet Knight dugout getting loud. Shall the inning continue? It'd be Ryan Jaros, who had the lone hit for the Scarlet Knights in yesterday's game, to follow. Herrenbrook gets set. Looks back at third at Crewson. Now comes set and goes home. The 2-0 pitch goes outside. 3-0 now to Gabe Rivera. And if you're Steve Owens and company, you say this is the reddest light you can possibly have. It is as scarlet can get.
0: Pull up a chair, maybe a sandwich, a good book.
1: Do not swing the bat. Herrenbrook gets set. The 3-0 delivery, and Rivera watches it go downstairs. Bases are loaded. Nowhere to put Ryan Jaros as he comes to the plate. Bases jacked for the Rutgers Scarlet Knights. Rivera at first, Chattel at second, and Chase Crewson at third.
0: This is your golden goose. This is your chance to not even crack the game open. Just tie it up. A fly ball is all you need. If you're Ryan Jaros, you got to get under the ball. You absolutely have to. Whatever you need to do, do not swing at any of the low cheese. Make Herrenbrook come to you. He just walked Rivera. He's got nowhere to put you.
1: Now, Jaros is not the speediest guy. As he swings on the first one, he chops it foul down the third baseline. Oh, boy, that could have been double play territory as Maddox Simpson was right on that third baseline. So he goes first pitch swinging, nothing in one.
0: I mean, 91 mile an hour pitch. Jaros just kind of got jammed in on it. Again, got some a lot of arm side run on his fastball is Herrenbrook.
1: Herrenbrook gets set. The 0-1 delivery. Jaros swings and misses on the off speed pitch at 80 miles per hour. And behind the count, nothing in two. Shall the inning continue? It'd be Jomar Carreras who doubled back in the fifth. Bases are juiced for the Scarlet Knights. Herrenbrook, the 0-2 delivery to Jaros. He chops this one up the middle. It goes to Ellis. He bobbles it. He can't make the play. One run comes in, and everyone is safe. An unbelievable gift for the Rutgers Scarlet Knights. Ryan Jaros hits one up the middle. It was way too slow. Ellis couldn't handle it. And Ryan Jaros with a gift. Had Ellis fielded it cleanly, it would have been an easy 4-3 double play. Or a 4-4-3 double play. But Rutgers plates a run on one of the most bizarre plays ever. Bases are still juiced with one away for Jomar Carreras.
0: I mean, it was a curveball. It dropped right where it was supposed to at his knees. They got the rollover. But the thing is it's so slow that Ellis was already thinking about how could he get the out at first, and he just rushed himself. He never picked up the ball.
1: So here is Jomar Carreras. Bases are still juiced. Herrenbrook comes set. Carreras chops this one into fair territory, covering and flipping over, and he drops the ball. One run comes in. Going down the line is Rivera. The play at the plate is in time to throw him out, but one run comes in. So Rivera gets thrown at home. One run comes across. Rutgers leads 2-1, and an interesting play. There was a chopper to Pierce Herrenbrook. He tried to shove it on the backhand to Harvey. Or it was to Harvey, and he tried to shovel it on the backhand to Herrenbrook. It was an inherent throw that got over his head. Rivera got caught up down the line and had no choice but to go. Got thrown out at home on a wonky play there. So runners on first and second, but Rutgers holds the 2-1 lead.
0: I mean, the thing is, Rivera didn't have to go. He was still close enough to go back to third.
1: That pitch goes upstairs now to Trey Wells.
0: And it was a good play by Ellis. That was a good throw to home. I mean, Rivera was a dead duck, but he did not have to go home on that one. He really forced it. And I don't really know what the coaching was at third.
1: As Wells skies this one to right field, giving range to it is first. It'll run out of room. It goes out of play.
0: But, I mean, just looking at, head coach Steve Owens's, demeanor as Rivera walked into the dugout, he was pretty mad. And again, you're running yourself into an out. The difference between first and second, two outs, and bases loaded, one out, especially the way that Ohio State is shooting themselves in the face defensively in the infield, I mean, that's just inexcusable.
1: So Rutgers holds the 2-1 lead over Ohio State. Herrenbrook looks back at second, now comes home to Wells. It's a single up the middle, giving range to it and making a diving play. An unbelievable play is Miles Vandenhoevel. Rutgers strands two runners on base. They score two runs on one hit and two errors. Rutgers holds the 2-1 cushion as we head to the bottom of the sixth after a crazy inning here on WRSU 88.7 FM New Brunswick and online at WRSU.org.
0: Selfies delivers. That ball crossed! And Jomar Carreras hits his second of the day off the scoreboard. A Jomar bomb!
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1: Well, after a crazy inning of errors and a bunch of events, Rutgers capitalizes and scores two runs. Could have been less, could have been more. No one knows. Chase Jacoby, Anthony Palumbo here. Rutgers 2, Ohio State 1. I mean, they just got a gift from a bunch of errors from Ohio State. Lee Ellis, had he collected the Ryan Jaros ball at second base, it would have been an easy 4-4-3 double play to end the inning. Jaros looked slow getting up the line there, kind of stumbled out the box. And so now, I mean, the top of the order comes up for the Buckeyes. As Zach Kay working with the one-run cushion now. And boy, was that a crazy inning.
0: I mean, just a slop fest on both ends. I mean, two errors from Ohio State infield, which both led to runs. But then also just bad base running from Gabriel Rivera at third. Ran himself into an out. And honestly, possibly ended that inning prematurely. But then again, you got those two runs because of those two errors. So you'll take what you could get.
1: Zach Kay gets set to take on Alex Bemis as he watches one over the heart of the plate at 82 miles per hour for a strike, nothing and one. Got motion in the Rutgers bullpen. From my vantage point, it looks like Joe Mazza is getting loose.
0: They got pretty much everyone to work with in that bullpen.
1: The 0-1 delivery to Bemis. He takes another one over the heart of the plate for a called strike. Nothing in two. Konstantinovsky working quickly and ahead of the count.
0: Now listen, if I'm the Scarlet Knights, you've been gifted this lead. You got to get some more runs for Zach Kay. I mean, I do not believe two runs is going to cut it in this game. Ohio State's been slumping a little bit.
1: Bemis watches one skip in the dirt, and Zach Kay has the ability to be wild at any point. So you got to be able to capitalize on anything you can. Count goes to 1-2.
0: Listen, he's pitching very good right now. He's had some good outings recently, but he is very flammable. He has had innings where he's blown up a little bit, and you really got to, you know, keep a close monitor.
1: Bemis watches one on the inside half. 2-2 now. Top of the order. Alex Bemis, Henry Kazmar, who has already gone deep, played the lone run for the Buckeyes, and then Noah Furch. Zach Kay gets set, lifts the hands, comes to the belt, the 2-2 delivery. Bemis, a seeing eye rocket into left field, and so a leadoff single in the bottom of the sixth for Alex Bemis, and now Henry Kazmar will step to the dish.
0: Yeah, it was just a fastball caught too much of the plate, and this is a good, I mean, listen, the dangerous part of this Ohio State lineup is this top half of it. I mean, they got some real good hitters, and you got a guy, Kazmarnock, coming up who has Konstantinovsky's number. He's the reason why they have that lone run there. Again, if you're head coach Steve Owens, you really got to keep a tight pulse on Konstantinovsky. I don't think pulling him soon will be considered pulling him early. You have Mazza, you have Savignon, you have basically your entire bullpen to work with. Don't be afraid to make the call.
1: Runner gets checked in on at first, goes back in head first standing in Alex Bemis. Rivera shaded more toward the second base bag as they check back in at first base for Bemis once more. Still nothing there. Stands in head first safely. Kazmar has gone deep for the Buckeyes today and looks to capitalize and potentially plate yet another run for the Buckeyes to even things up or potentially give them a lead with the long ball. The first pitch of the at-bat, Kazmar watches a fastball at 91 over the heart of the plate, nothing in one. If you're Rutgers, I mean, a wonky inning that could have been less runs, it could have been more runs, but you could take what you get. It's a 2-1 lead for the Scarlet Knights. Bemis at first, minimal lead about three steps off the bag as Konstantinovsky checks back in on him, still nothing there. Mazza getting loose in the Rutgers bullpen as he will be the first bullpen arm that they will use. The senior from Manalpa, New Jersey. Konstantinovsky gets hit, brings the hands together, and Kazmar fouls this one back over the screen, quickly falling behind the count, nothing in two.
0: Yeah, this has got to be a waste pitch. You cannot give Kazmar something, anything to hit on an 0-2 count. He's such a dangerous guy in the box. I mean, I'm looking at a fastball at his, you know, at his eyes. Or, you know, pitch way down low.
1: Konstantinovsky checks back in at Bemis at first. He goes back in standing safely. Now, if you're Rutgers, I mean, Zach Kay has been sensational through the five innings he's pitched today, only giving up the one run. He's got six strikeouts, two walks, and three hits given up today. Kazmar behind the count, 0-2 to Zach Konstantinovsky. Gets set. He chops this one into shallow left field, ranging over as Tommy Kendrick. He'll make the play. And retreating back to first is Alex Bemis. So Zach Kay retires Henry Kazmar, and now Noah Furch will step to the dish.
0: Now with the 0-2 count there, he decided to go with the breaking ball low and away. I really like that location. Now I do think it was a little too close to actually being a strike. Now that's a pitch that he actually, you know, if he was a little later on it, that would have went down the line. But again, great pitch, went low and away. Do not challenge any of these tough lefty batters inside anymore.
1: Should Rutgers win this game, they play the winner of Washington and Michigan later tonight.
0: Loser. Then.
1: Is it the loser?
0: They play the loser. The winner already advances to the
1: correct,
0: next round.
1: Correct. You are correct. Noah Furch steps in the box. One away here with a runner on first. Furch watches one on the inside half, called for a ball, and I think they actually called a balk.
0: Yes.
1: On Zach Konstantinovsky, so now a runner in scoring position.
0: And that's a bummer of a balk for Zach Kay there. You just take away the double play. That is not. And it seems pretty obvious, too. It seemed like he knew it as well.
1: Just a little jolt of motion before he came set. Sends Bemis to second as Trey Wells. Or Ryan Fechteau actually going to come out onto the mound now.
0: Oh, he never came set.
1: So there's going to be no pitching change currently as Zach Kay has been working smoothly so far. But a runner in scoring position for the Buckeyes as they trail 2-1 to the Rutgers Scarlet Knights. Into the Rutgers Scarlet Knights in an elimination game. Win, and you play the

0: that out to the triple, which set up that whole situation to begin with. But I believe they're actually going to make a call to the pen here. It looks like Joe Mazza will be coming in as they open up the gate in the right field bullpen.
1: So they are going to make a change.
0: I guess they might have assessed things over with Zach Kay, how he's feeling. And, you know, with the pitch count of about in the 80s, let's say you do win today and you win possibly tomorrow. By the time you play again, Zach Kay could be available for a possible, you know, bullpen situation if they really, really need it. But then again, you could not have asked for much more out of him today. Can't close the book on him just yet, but this is the exact performance that they've needed, and he got to leave the mound keeping his head high.
1: We're going to keep it here due to the pitching change. Might as well talk some things over. Talk some Rutgers baseball. I do have breaking news. Rutgers has gotten another basketball commit. A Coastal Carolina guard. I believe his name is Rashid Jones from Coastal Carolina. Rashid Jones from Coastal Carolina, 6'6", out of Marion, Indiana. Started 61 of his 64 games with the Chanticleers, 14.8 points per game. So, a good get there. But Zach Kay, a great outing. Can't close the book on him yet, but a standing ovation for Zach Konstantinovsky in an outing that they desperately needed. Now, do I agree with this move? I'm not sure, solely because you go to Noah Furch, who is a righty batter. You bring in the lefty, but Joe Mazza, I mean, he's very good in the opportunities he's been given this year for the Scarlet Knights. And so, if you're Rutgers, you kind of take what you could get. And so Joe Mazza has been great. I mean, he's clinging to a 3.08 ERA. He's 3-2 on the year, 13 appearances. He's saved. He has 4 saves on the year through 38 innings pitched, 42 hits, 15 runs, 13 earned, 13 walks, and 45 strikeouts. So Joe Mazza has been pretty good. Actually, his name is Joey Mazza on the board. Don't know if he goes by Joey. I'm not sure. But Joe Mazza, the southpaw, gets set to step on the rubber to face Noah Furch with a runner on second and Alex Bemis. And so for Rutgers, I mean, boy, Tony, they were lucky to get those two runs to come across the plate, because the error by Lee Ellis, if that doesn't happen, that could be a double play, and that could be the inning ending where Rutgers strands yet another runner at third.
0: Yeah, I mean, right now, again, I mentioned it, they're playing with house money. You got lucky, and now you got one of your best reliever, really, in Joe Mazza to try to shut things down. If they can get out of this situation, you got Mazza for probably another inning. Maybe you could try to push him somewhere into the eighth inning. But right now, you got to face the task at hand, and it is not an easy guy, I know, Furcht. But you do have Dane Harvey, who is 0-2 on deck. And you have that lefty-lefty matchup working for you.
1: So Noah Furcht steps into the box. Fresh count for him. Zach Kay's day is done. Can't close the book on him yet, as he is still in charge of Bemis at second, as Mazza checks back in on the runner at second. And nothing there. Joe Mazza, the native from Manalapan, New Jersey. My hometown.
0: Shout out.
1: Shout out to Manalapan, New Jersey.
0: The Big M.
1: The Big M. Noah Furch walked back in the first and then grounded back to the pitcher in the fourth as he watches one over the heart of the plate, called for a strike, 0-1. Furch, 276 on the year, 11 homers, 39 RBIs for the right fielder. Mazza comes set to the belt, looks back at second, now delivers a pitch that skips in the dirt. Good work from Trey Wells behind the dish to block it and prevent Bemis from moving up. Count evens up at one apiece.
0: Yeah, Maz has got a little bit of funky delivery, about 3/4, I'd say.
1: You got Jordan Savignon stretching in the Rutgers bullpen currently as well. Minimal lead off the second base bag for Bemis. Mazza gets set, comes home. A ground ball right past the outstretched glove of Rivera. Here comes Bemis around third. He'll come in to score and tie the game. And Joe Mazza comes in and gives up a RBI single to Noah Furch. We're all knotted up at two.
0: Yeah, I mean,

0: pitch right smack down the middle. It doesn't get much more middle than that. He's lucky that's only a single right up the gut. Not a good pitch from Mazza. Furch makes him pay for it. And again, that balk sets everything up there. If Konstantinovsky comes set, that man is on first. It's a whole different story. But now you got to attack Dane Harvey, who's a great hitter, having a bad day so far. You got the lefty-lefty matchup working for you, but it's going to be hard to get him out a third time, I'll tell you that.
1: So here is Dane Harvey, the big power-hitting lefty. Shift on for the Scarlet Knights. Got Meglio playing shortstop, Carreras to the left of the second base bag. Rivera shaded more to the right. As Harvey chops this one past the first base coach's box. Nothing in one. Jaros keeping Furch close at first base. We're knotted up here in the bottom of the sixth inning at two apiece, Chase Jacoby and Anthony Palumbo. Taking you through Rutgers baseball Big Ten tournament coverage. An elimination game, win or go home. Mazzy gets set, comes to the belt. The delivery to Harvey, he watches it go outside. Count evens up at one apiece. This game has been back and forth all day. It started with a home run from Henry Kazmur, and then it had a wonky inning for the Scarlet Knights that played it two runs. And now off the bat of Noah Furch, scored Alex Bemis around third, and now we're knotted up at two. Mazza checks back in at first, nothing there, as Furch slides back in head first safely.
0: Dane Harvey's slugging percentage of 743, the highest in the Big Ten.
1: No one on the left side toward the third base bag for the Scarlet Knights. Anything chopped that way will be a hit for Harvey. Mazza gets set, comes to the belt, and Harvey swings over the fastball at 91. Count goes to 1-2. One away here in the bottom of the sixth inning.
0: So this is a tough matchup for Harvey. I mean, the arm slot of Joe Mazza is just real funky in the sense of, as a lefty, it feels like it's coming right at you.
1: Mazza gets set, comes to the belt, and I'll check back in on the runner at first, nothing there.
0: So Mazza's got a good move over to first. Again, as a lefty, you can kind of get your right leg. You don't have to go fully over towards first base. You get a little bit of leeway with that. But again, Furch not taking really much of a lead because of that.
1: Furch about a two-step lead off the bag. Mazza comes set the 1-2 delivery. Did Harvey go around? They say he does. And Harvey goes down on strike. So Joe Mazza, after giving up the RBI single to Noah Furch, punches out Dane Harvey and has his first strikeout of the afternoon. Two away here for the Rutgers Scarlet Knights.
0: Some visible frustration from Dane Harvey as he kind of smacked his bat on the bottom of his cleat. And rightfully so. I mean, right now, Scarlet Knights struck him out three times. Arguably the most dangerous hitter, I'd say, in this game. So, I mean, great job from the Scarlet Knights pitching rotation and Zach Kay and Joey Mazza to get it done.
1: Mazza comes set to the belt. It's Maddox Simpson at the dish. He rockets this one into shallow center field, ranging in and making a diving play as Chase Crewson, flashing the leather and saving an opportunity of the ball to get past him. Chase Crewson comes in and prevents anything more for the Ohio State Buckeyes. A great play there, flashing the leather. The Buckeyes tie it up at two apiece as we head to the top of the seventh. One run on two hits, one runner left on base, and a flash of the leather from Chase Crewson. I'll hand my play-by-play duties back over to Tony Palumbo. In the top of the seventh inning here, knotted up at two. Rutgers coming to the dish here on WRSU 88.7 FM New Brunswick and online at WRSU.org.
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0: And we welcome you back to Charles Schwab Field here in Omaha, Nebraska. 2-2 is the score. Both teams fighting for their lives, Rutgers versus Ohio State. The 10-seeded Scarlet Knights the six-seeded Buckeyes. They both lost their first games, as yesterday Rutgers dropped to Michigan in seven innings, a 10-0 game, and Ohio State grinded out a close game with Washington, but the Huskies prevailed. So Scarlet Knights actually took the lead in the top of the sixth of some nonsense happening in the infield, and then in the bottom half, a RBI single from Noah Furch tied this game up. Here we are in the top of the seventh. Charlie Meglio will lead things off, and Pierce Herrenbruch is still chugging away at the mound. His pitch count only at 63 pitches. Uber efficient. First one to Meglio, spiked in the dirt, and pops off the glove of Mangrum. Meglio, first time up, grounded out to third base, and then popped up to shortstop. That pop-up to shortstop was with the runner in scoring position was after the Carreras leadoff double, and the Scarlet Knights were unable to notch anything across with that. They've left a few guys on base so far, as Herrenbruch misses again for ball two. Herrenbruch working out of the windup, kicks and deals, and a chopper foul behind home plate for the first strike of the at-bat.
1: So it'll be Tommy Kendrick, who will hit in this situation for the Scarlet Knights. Hasn't gotten many at-bats coming up next. So he will come in to hit after Salinas pinch hat. It was a pinch hitter. I almost did it again. Wow.
0: Pinch hat. This one foul as well behind home plate. Now, this Rutgers outfield has been just decimated by injuries. Obviously, the biggest one, Peyton Bonds, he's missed extended time. Quentin Perilli got hurt. Tristan Salinas got hurt. And that is what paved the way for Tyler Wiltse to, you know, make his presence felt in the outfield. He started both of these games in the Big Ten tournament and has been relieved of his duties in both of them, as Charlie Meglio gets rung up looking on the outside curveball, just frozen, watches that one go by him for out number one.
1: I got to say, that was a very disgusting off-speed pitch. I mean, it started on the inside half. Meglio didn't know whether he wanted to go around or not. And so he just watched it on the outside half. He knew it as well, and that's why he was frustrated. Tommy Kendrick, the lefty, now steps to the dish.
0: Tommy Kendrick. Substitution for, I guess, a pin, what he went into play left field for Salinas, who pinch hit for Wiltse. There we go. First pitch outside, ball one. Now, Tommy Kendrick has played in seven games. He has four at-bats. He scored once, but he does not have a hit. He has struck out in two of those times up, and that one called strike at the knees.
1: What better to have your first hit in the Big Ten tournament in a big game knotted up at two, Tony? I mean, you can't even ask for a better opportunity here.
0: No, you cannot. 1-1 to Kendrick, right over the heart of the plate for strike two. Tommy Kendrick still searching for that first hit of the season. This is quite the moment to try to find one here. Next one, and he was looking all the way. Bat did not leave the shoulder, and he gets frozen on a curveball. So back-to-back strikeouts for Pierce Herrenbruch. And now he is really, really grooving, but it does flip the lineup over for Jack Sweeney. See if he can get a little two-out magic going. That was just the second strikeout for Pierce Herrenbruch. Both of them coming in this inning. He's been doing a good job pitching to contact, hence the low pitch count. First pitch misses upstairs for ball one, 92 miles an hour. And you hate to say it, but Tommy Kendrick just completely outmatched. A fish out of water.
1: Yeah, you could tell he doesn't get a lot of playing.
0: Chopper over to third, a generous bounce over to Simpson, and he fires to first in time for out number three. So 1-2-3 go the Scarlet Knights, and it's time to stretch out your backs for the seventh inning stretch. Enjoy my rendition of Take Me Out to the Ball Game coming up right here on 88.7 WRSU-FM New Brunswick and online at WRSU.org.

0: very deep, deep bass of Graham Mabey.
1: This is Graham Mabey, bassist extraordinaire. I've played with Shania Twain, but believe me, folks, it can't compare to an evening with Scott Einhorn. 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
2: Two-two is the score, as they got some music playing.
3: Chase, Mr. Brightside.
2: I know. Chase is waving his hands around. This is quite the game we got going on here at Charles Schwab Field in Omaha, Nebraska.
3: It's a little different from yesterday's game.
2: Just a little.
3: Just a tad bit. Rutgers finally found themselves two runs in the sixth inning, and now they're knotted up at two apiece. If you're Joe Mazza, this is a big inning, right? Rutgers went down 1-2-3 in that last inning. You got to find a way to mow down the Ohio State lineup here and prevent any runs from coming across the plate, and it starts with Mason Eckelman.
2: Joe Mazza was brought in to try to stop any sort of damage last inning. He was unable to do so. The Noah Furch single up the gut. But here's Mason Eckelman, as Chase mentioned. He struck out twice today so far. See if he could join his teammate Dane Harvey with three strikeouts. First one to him misses outside for a ball one, 90-mile-an-hour heater to the lefty. Ohio State has three lefties in the lineup, Kazmar, Harvey, and Eckelman. Three of their best hitters, to be completely honest with you, at least for average. This one, a blooper into shallow right field. It goes over the head of Gabriel Rivera, and Sweeney will pick it up and throw it back into the infield. But it is a leadoff single for Mason Eckelman here in the bottom of the seventh.
3: Not the start you wanted, but, I mean, it's not a terrible pitch either. It got right on the outside half of the bat, and Mason Eckelman was just able to punch it enough into shallow right field. I think we're going to have Ryan Fecteau coming out. Not a lot of motion. It is Jordan Savignon. It looks like he was just throwing plyo balls in the Rutgers bullpen. So Mazza not getting pulled here, but, you know, definitely a conversation. You might have Jordan Savignon starting to throw a little bit. But with Lee Ellis coming up now, I mean, that's a tough one if you're Joe Mazza. I mean, that one went right off the outside barrel of the bat. I mean, he literally just punched it into shallow right field, right over the head of Gabriel Rivera. I mean, that's just a perfectly placed ball if you're Mason Eckelman. Now a runner on first with no one out here for the Buckeyes. And, you know, if you're Rutgers, you got to try and limit this damage to, you know, no runs. And maybe if they score one, it's got to just be one.
2: This is an important inning here. I mean, every inning from here on out is important in this do-or-die game. But again, you got to do everything in your power to keep this a tied game, as the Scarlet Knights offense has not been prolific, one might say. So double play depth here for the Scarlet Knights in the middle infield, as Meglio is playing just in front of the bag on third. Maz is going to check in on Eckelman at first. He'll slide back in safely.
3: I got to say, the 5-6 hole is wide open, so anything that gets past, even if it's in shallow left field, anything that gets past the outstretched glove of Meglio or Carreras, that's going to be extra bases easily, because Wiltie's playing very far back. Or Kendrick is, pardon me.
2: First pitch to Ellis, misses upstairs and away for ball one. Now, I got to assume that maybe because Meglio possibly playing in maybe for a bunt. I mean, Lee Ellis is a fast guy. It could put some pressure on the Scarlet Knights. And worst case scenario, you move the runner over to second with one out.
3: Correct.
2: Mazza comes set, belt high, kicks and deals. Swing and a miss, and quite the daddy hack from Lee Ellis. He was sniffing for something.
3: Sheesh. Now you feel the breeze up here.
2: He's 0 for 2 today. That breeze was from the swing, not the gloomy Omaha weather. The 1-1 pitch. Hot shot up the third base line, but well foul. Hold your breath just a little bit. He was on that one. 84-mile-an-hour breaking ball. And try to challenge him. Again, lefty to the righty batter. Try to challenge him coming inside, but that slider just did not really get too far inside. So one ball, two strikes to Lee Ellis. Got him looking. frozen as Lee Ellis does a little squat in the batter's box, not happy with the call, but too bad, so sad. Joey Mazza with the big strikeout there. One out for Grant Mangrum, the nine hitter, and Eckelman still stands on first.
3: See, I don't know what Lee Ellis was complaining about there. I mean, that was a gorgeous pitch there. That's Mazza's second strikeout of the day. I mean, that was a gorgeous pitch, and it just completely froze him. I mean, it was at 85 miles per hour, and it just was a great frame from Wells. It was right over the heart of the plate. I don't know why he was, you know, so upset.
2: First pitch to Mangrum, misses outside for ball one. 91 mile an hour fastball for Mazza. At 15 pitches now. Doing a pretty good job of pounding the strike zone. Sitting belt high, kicks and deals. Slugged out into deep right field. Back goes Sweeney at the track, leaping up, makes the grab as he crashes into the wall. And Eckelman's got to retreat back to first. But what a read by Jack Sweeney to get there just in the nick of time and possibly saving an extra base hit.
3: I mean, anything a little bit farther, a little bit more muscle, that thing would have been a two-run homer over the wall. I mean, that thing carried beyond belief, but a nice play there from Sweeney. Tracked it perfectly. Didn't get cautious whatsoever at the fence either. And so he makes the play looking easy. Runner still at first for Miles Vandenhoevel.
2: Miles Vandenhoevel, not to be confused with Pierce Vanbrook, or whatever you said. Sorry, I thought that was when you said
3: it was
2: that,
3: worthy. It was worthy.
2: It really that was one of the fun. That really caught me.
3: It was funny.
2: It was one of the good name switch up. There are some funky names on this Ohio State team. I mean, the spelling of Kazmar and Furch. I mean, there are some things are spelled a little funky. First one did miss to Vandenhoevel, but this one called strike right down the middle. So 1-1 to the center fielder. The righty batter struck out and popped up to first base. His two times up. Mazza looking at home. Fires. Just upstairs for ball two. And right now the infield playing a little bit of a shift. Gabriel Rivera playing kind of second base up the middle. Jomar Carreras, the shortstop, with his heels on the outfield grass. And Meglio at third, playing in fairly standard territory. Next pitch. Hit right at Jomar Carreras. Stays on the ground, and he'll flip it to Gabriel Rivera at second for out number three. So no runs, one left on one hit. Let's go to the top of the eighth. Still tied 2-2 on 88.7 WRSU-FM New Brunswick and online at WRSU.org.
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5: Hard defense, 3 seconds, 2 seconds, a shot, and a goal! Casey Montillo! He ties it in the last seconds of the game!
6: Talia McManus goes hurry up here on the 3rd and 13, launches this one deep down the left side, intended for Duff. Did he catch that? Oh my goodness! 2-point game, 5 seconds, 4 seconds, Francis, three, good as it goes, cut,
7: into his left side, trying to find a lane, a shot, and a save, and a goal! On the rebound, Hayden Summer, high school!
6: 3 seconds, 2 seconds, Harper, deep three,
7: that one connects!
8: Oh my
7: god! Dylan Harper hits the game winner! Ice cold in Jersey Mike's Arena, the ship has been sunk!
4: Catch each and every football and men's and women's basketball game, as well as home and tournament action for soccer, baseball, lacrosse, and wrestling right here on WRSU.
2: Two for the Scarlet Knights, two for the Buckeyes here in the top of the eighth. Welcome back. I'm Anthony Palumbo. Alongside me, Chase Jacoby. Do or die for both of these squads in the Big Ten tournament season on the line. And right now, Scarlet Knights need to find something here. They were able to score their two runs on some chicanery, some errors. I mean, Ohio State, three errors. Both of those led to Scarlet Knights runs. But Pierce Herrenbrook still on the bump.
3: So I'm going to put this also out there. Obviously, Peyton Bonds got pinch ran for. His day is done. So Matt Chattel is batting in Peyton Bonds' spot in the two hole. So it'll be Krusen and then Matt Chattel to then hit with the pinch run of Matt Chattel for Peyton Bonds.
2: So of guys who are still available to pinch hit, it's Julius Rosado, Joey Arachi.
3: And Quinn Perilli.
2: What about Nova Blitzky?
3: Pitcher.
2: He has had some at-bats, though. You could possibly hit him.
3: Oh, you're right. He's a hitter.
2: You are correct. Yeah.
3: You are correct. I stand corrected.
2: And this one slugged out into center field, but an atom ball right at Vandenhoevel. And Chase Kruson with a loud out number one here as Herrenbruch continues to roll outside that blip in the sixth inning.
3: So here is Matt Chattel, too. And so this is interesting, obviously. Peyton Bonds, an awkward day for him. Got intentionally walked twice and then flew out to center field. So Bonds' day ends 0-for-1 with two intentional walks to his name. And now Matt Chattel will take over. But a great piece of hitting there from Kruson. He was first pitch swinging and attacking on it. And so now Matt Chattel has an opportunity as well as he watches one go over the heart of the plate.
2: Chattel, first at-bat of the game. Batting 302 on the season, two home runs, 30 RBIs. He's walked 22 times this season. The 0-1 pitch. Misses upstairs, tried to drop in a curveball at 78 miles an hour and couldn't get it to fully come down. Herrenbruch, pitch count, still in a really good spot. They can continue to ride him out as long as they can. 1-1 pitch to Chattel outside for ball two. Now Scarlet Knights. Really, really trying to get on Herrenbruch here. Get him out of the game, quite honestly. And the way you do that, put him in a little bit of danger. Next one outside for ball three. Also working his pitch count. Won't hurt. On deck is Gabriel Rivera, the second baseman. Chattel, usually the catcher or designated hitter, usually switching around with Trey Wells as he takes ball four upstairs, and it's a free pass with one out. And it does indeed bring up Gabriel Rivera. They chance to try to keep moving guys along and possibly put the Scarlet Knights in a situation where they control their own destiny.
3: Looks like it's Ryan Zamora warming up in the bullpen for the Ohio State Buckeyes currently from the vantage point that I have. We do have binoculars, thank you to Tony.
2: The Binnies. Would you call them the Binnies?
3: No, the Bono. What did I call them?
2: Bonnies.
3: The Bonnies.
2: Bonnies. The Binnies.
3: It's close enough.
2: Gabriel Rivera ground into a double play as a single and a walk today. He took strike one. It was a 90-mile-an-hour fastball. Herrenbruch's delivery. Big swing and a miss. He foul-tipped it off the catcher, Mangrum. So a quick 0-2. And I'm not really sure what was that.
3: It was like
2: an Ohio State bullpen pop-up on the jumbo.
3: And then they just showed the third baseline.
2: I mean, all right.
3: At least you saw it too.
2: Yeah, I was like, what is that?
3: I was very confused.
2: Well, 0-2 to Rivera with one out. That was a clear waste pitch. Tried to get him fooled on the curveball, but way outside the zone for ball one. Right now, Herrenbruch's stat line, 7 1/3, 4 hits, 2 strikeouts, 4 walks, 1 earned. The walks have not been ideal for him, but he's pitched incredible outside of that as he misses upstairs for ball two. And this is where things get interesting. Rivera can try to battle back, maybe draw himself a walk. You got to look to the bullpen if you're Ohio State, or at least get ready to do so. Herrenbruch, belt high. Kicks and deals. Chopper up the middle, goes right to Kazmar. He'll step on 2-for-1, over to first for two. And Gabriel Rivera grounds into his second inning-ending double play of the game. And just like that, we go to the bottom of the eighth. No runs, no hits, nobody left on. We're still tied at two on 88.7 WRSU-FM New Brunswick and online at WRSU.org.
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2: 2-2 is the score here in the bottom of the eighth. I'm Anthony Palumbo, alongside me, Chase Jacoby. Do or die for both these squads, Rutgers and Ohio State. And boy, oh boy, has this been a lot of not great baseball. I mean, Ohio State, three errors in this game. Rutgers, a lot of double plays, a lot of leaving men in scoring position, or even having a hard time getting them in that position, quite frankly. But here's Joe Mazza. He'll toe the rubber once again, trying to continue to shut down this Ohio State squad. He gave up one run. It wasn't his, but he did give up the single to score it. There is some movement in the Scarlet Knights bullpen.
3: It's Jordan Savignon and Jason Masick getting loose. Top of the order now for the Buckeyes, though. So this is where you got to make your money if you're Joe Mazza and company, because, I mean, if you're Rutgers, you don't have last licks in this one.
2: No.
3: You only got one more opportunity at the dish, pardon, you know, extra innings.
2: No, you do not. So Bemis, 1-for-3 today, popped up to first base, grounded out to short, and he does have a single. First pitch to him comes inside for ball one. It's Bemis, Kazmar, and Furch. The righty batter, Bemis, in left field for today's game. Joe Mazza, an inning and 2/3 pitch so far, 2 hits, 2 strikeouts. This one sharply hit up the third base line, but just fouled by a few feet. Meglio was there, but was not going to get to that one. A loud strike, number one, to the left fielder.
3: That might have only been a single, too, because it caromed off this little, like, you know, outstretched part of down the, and sorry to cut you off, down the third base line, but I think realistically, like, Meglio might want to cover the third base line a little bit more.
2: And I think that's what he's going to do. I think, as you say that, he takes a few scoots over. Mazza's 1-1 delivery. Ooh, just at the letters. And Bemis asking where that was. It was
3: no
2: a called
3: ABS.
2: Strike.
3: No,
2: no ABS.
3: ABS.
2: No helmet taps here. So 1-2 to Bemis. Is Mazza checking out his pitch com? Wind has died down just a little bit here in the gloomy Omaha, Nebraska. The pitch. A blooper out into shallow right field. Rivera going out there and trying to make the basket catch. It pops out his glove. Bemis going a second. The throw not in time. And that is a disastrous single for the Scarlet Knights. I don't think it'll be tacked on as an error, as that was a very difficult play for Rivera to have to make. Sweeney was not going to get there in time. He had it, though. It popped out of his glove. He had it. The Willie Mays catch to no avail. And
3: it's going to be a double.
2: It's going to be a leadoff double for Bemis, and this just made this a lot more difficult for the Scarlet Knights as the ever-dangerous Henry Kazmar steps into the box.
3: So what happened there was Sweeney kind of laid off because Rivera was giving chase to it and tried playing it like a Willie Mays catch over the shoulder, though. Sweeney got a late jump coming in, and now Ryan Jarrus is literally playing as close as you possibly can. Just as close as you can to the pitcher, pitcher's depth on the mound. But, I mean, Gabe Rivera, that's a tough one because of the fact that, I mean, it popped right out of your glove.
2: That's the more frustrating thing. If he didn't get there, so be it. But he got there, and it was in his glove, but he just couldn't hold on. And Jarrus will take a step back. The first pitch was a called strike. Now this one just misses outside for ball one. And both the corners will take another kind of step back, as they don't believe it will be, they don't believe Kazmar is going to show bunt. An elite hitter in the Big Ten. Does have the lefty-lefty matchup, though, with Mazza. The 1-1 pitch just misses on the inner half of the plate. It's a stone-cold take from Kazmar. He's had a ton of work over at shortstop. Scarlet Knights just could not stop hitting the ball to him. It is Bemis on second. And holding him on is the shortstop, Carreras. Hovering right behind him. 2-1 delivery. Way outside for ball three. And you got to be careful here, and Trey Wells knows it as he's going to go out there and talk to Mazza and make sure they're on the same page for this. On deck is Noah Furch. This is a guy that already has gotten a hit off of Joe Mazza. But then again, if you do walk him, you do set up that double play, which would not be the greatest thing, but also not the worst. But right now, a man on second with no outs is tricky territory. Kazmar flat out to center, hit a solo blast, and also flat out to left. The 3-1 pitch, check swing, did he go? Yes, he did, and he is not happy about that call.
3: And neither are the fans. I don't understand. I think he went around.
2: It was Mike Fichter, third base umpire, saying he did.
3: That's not looking at the replay, it was very close.
2: It's the second time that they said the Ohio State has went around from the third base side. Here's the pitch. Fouled over the net. Good job from Kazmar staying alive. And we do it again.
3: Yeah, I think from the vantage point, and head coach Justin Herr didn't like it either. I think from this vantage point, it was so tough to tell. But when you look at the replay, I don't know if he went around. I think he might have held just late, but what do we know?
2: Payoff pitch. Slapped down into left field, trailing foul, and it does do that as it caroms off one of the seats and back into the field of play. Tommy Kendrick got over there pretty fast, but another foul ball from Henry Kazmar continuing to stay alive. And right now working this Joe Mazza pitch count, that was his 30th pitch. So three balls, two strikes. Runner on second, all tied up here in the bottom of the eighth. Do or die. Mazza, belt high. Wheels and deals. Swing and a miss, strike three. Joe Mazza fools him on the outside breaking ball. Strikes out Henry Kazmar for out number one.
3: Huge strikeout there. Questionable as if he went around, but boy, was that a huge strikeout, a nasty, nasty off-speed pitch that started inside, slid all the way to the outside half of the plate, and great job by Trey Wells to hold on to it as well, as it almost skipped in the dirt. Runner still at second with Noah Furch, who has already gotten a hit off Mazza, but huge strikeout there.
2: First pitch to Furch, fouls it off his own foot, and he'll take a second to kind of recover from that. He walked, he grounded out to the pitcher, and he has that single that drove in a run. And he's going to continue just walking around. He's got that foot guard, but I actually think it hit his other foot somehow.
3: So both Jason Masick and Jordan Savignon getting loose in the Rutgers bullpen. This could potentially be the last inning for Joe Mazza.
2: The senior from Manalapan, as Chase mentioned earlier. Yo, one pitch. Upstairs for ball one. Now, shortstop Carreras playing with his heels on the outfield grass and shaded up a little bit towards the middle. Meglio was playing more in at third, but has now taken a few steps back. There is a pretty decent-sized hole on the left side of the infield, and same with the right side because Gabriel Rivera is holding on Bemis at second. Mazza checks him on second. Now this ball, a little blooper dinky into right field. Sweeney coming in on the ball. He makes the catch, and Bemis will not tag up as he has to retreat back to second. A huge two outs from Joe Mazza, but he's not done yet. The lefty sophomore, Dane Harvey, who is 0-for-3 with three strikeouts, one of the most dangerous power hitters in the conference. An uncharacteristic day from him. He has a chance to make up for it all right now.
3: I mean, if you're Dane Harvey, This is a huge spot for you, runner in scoring position. He's due for a hit, but if you're Joe Mazzy, you got to continue to be nails and shut this inning down after giving up the leadoff double.
2: A Golden Sombrero candidate here. First pitch swinging. He slaps a line drive into left center field. That gets down for a hit. The run will score. He's heading to second, and he slides in safely. Dane Harvey, the man of the hour. Back-to-back-to-back strikeouts for him. He makes up for it all. And Ohio State takes the lead for the first time since the fourth inning, 3-2 in the bottom of the eighth.
3: Yeah, I mean, first pitch swinging on the fastball. I mean, you couldn't have asked for a better piece of hitting there if you're Dane Harvey. Got way too much of the plate. He drove it out to left center field. Kendrick had a hard time picking the ball up, which led to Harvey being able to scoot over to second base. And now both Bemis and Harvey trade places with a runner still at second for Maddox Simpson with two outs. And Ohio State has taken the lead.
2: Mazza. Checking his pitch comm. He was so close to getting out of it unscathed. First pitch to Simpson, called strike on the outer half of the plate. So close. A huge strikeout against Kazmar. He got Furch to fly out to right field. Kept Bemis at second. But Dane Harvey, you're not going to get him out a fourth time there, even with the lefty-lefty matchup. Now this pitch to Simpson comes up and in for ball one. We'll see. I'm going to assume they'll ride out Mazza for this at-bat. But I think if Maddox Simpson gets his way on, they'll probably make a call to the pen to try to limit the damage and keep this within striking distance.
3: I think they go to Savignon for a lefty-lefty.
2: 1-1 pitch. Hard hit ball through the hole on the right side of the infield. Sweeney coming up with it, and they put the stop sign on Harvey. The throw goes to home. And Simpson never stopped running, so he goes to second safely. Jaros really should have cut that one off and tried to get the out at second. But nonetheless, it's runners on second and third, two outs, and it brings up Eckelman.
3: I mean, if you're Jack Sweeney, first and foremost, that can't happen. You have to be able to hit a cutoff so that the runner does not advance into scoring position. A hit here, if you're Mason Eckelman, scores two runs and puts this on ice. That is a terrible play in the outfield. You have to hit a cutoff. That is unacceptable.
2: The DH, Mason Eckelman, he struck out swinging, struck out looking, and does have a single back in the seventh inning. First pitch upstairs, ball one. And they're going to keep rolling with Mazza. I hate to say it, but I believe this will probably decide the game here, as one run compared to three runs is quite the difference, especially the way the Scarlet Knights have been playing. Offense has been a luxury for them. This pitch misses outside for ball two, 90-mile-an-hour fastball. The pitch count has really climbed up there. He has now eclipsed 40 pitches. Simpson stands on second, Harvey on third. Mazza's delivery misses outside for ball three. And if you're Eckelman, cannot assume you will be getting the green light here. Although you will probably get a delicious pitch to hit. Pull up your chair and your sandwich.
3: I love that line.
2: And he was never swinging. That one on the outside, black for strike one, 91 miles an hour. Now, this is interesting, though. Do you go fastball? Do you go off speed? You have a base to work with here. Bring up Lee Ellis, who is 0 for 3 today. The 3-1 pitch. Slapped out into left field, and Kendrick just takes a few steps back and puts the squeeze on the line drive for out number three. But a huge RBI hit for Dane Harvey breaks the tie. We go to the top of the ninth, Ohio State 3, Rutgers 2, do or die, right here in Omaha on 88.7 WRSU-FM New Brunswick and online at WRSU.org.
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11: 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Endorse the

0: And we welcome you back to Charles Schwab Field, Omaha, Nebraska. Anthony Palumbo, Chase Jacoby. It is do or die for the Rutgers Scarlet Knights. They trail by one run in the top of the ninth. Their last three outs remaining in this game, pardon extra innings. Pierce Herrenbrook coming back on to try and close this one out for the Ohio State Buckeyes.
1: And I think the reason why he's been able to go so long in this game is because the Scarlet Knights have just not worked his pitch count at all. I mean, 86 pitches through eight innings, that is not the modern game at all. And the fact that Rutgers has grounded into as many double plays as they had, these first pitch swinging instances, I mean, you got to take a first strike here in this situation. You cannot afford to be swinging first pitch and making an error like getting an out.
0: Herrenbrook will face Ryan Jarros to start the top of the ninth. Lifts the leg, the delivery on the outside half, called for a ball. 1-0 to the first baseman, Ryan Jarros. Hit a fielder's choice back in the sixth inning. Then hit a ground out to Henry Kazmer twice. That pitch rocketed into deep center field, giving back at the track at the wall. Is it gone? It's not. Miles Vandenhoevel plays it at the track. He makes the play. One retired. An inch more of power from Ryan Jarros would have tied the game, but a scare for the Buckeyes gets relieved with a catch in center field.
1: Baseball is a game of centimeters, and that one Jarros just missed. I mean, he could not have hit that any better without getting it out. 408 to dead center. Oh, he's going to be thinking about that one if the Scarlet Knights can't pull this out.
0: So Jomar Carreras steps to the dish with one out here as the first pitch is in there for a called strike to Jomar Carreras. The board for some reason says 1-1 as Carreras chops this one and it'll go foul. So it is now 0-2, Carreras behind the count. Trey Wells and then Charlie Meglio shall the game continue. Herrenbrook working quickly, comes to the belt. The 0-2 pitch. Carreras went around. He gets tagged out behind the dish. Two away for the Ohio State Buckeyes. They can sniff it now. Trey Wells is the only hope left for the Rutgers Scarlet Knights in the loser's bracket game in the Big Ten tournament.
1: That was a bad at-bat. Just you cannot go down on three strikes in this situation. You got to at least spoil something.
0: Herrenbrook. Wells chops this one. It gets through the hole. It gets past Kazmar. So a two-out single for Trey Wells on the left side. And Rutgers still alive with a runner on first base for Charlie Meglio.
1: Never say never. A great piece of hitting. And as I mentioned, I don't really love the first pitch swinging, but that pitch was just right smack down the middle at 91 miles an hour, and Trey Wells knew it. And when you're the last possible man to be batting in the season, if you find that pitch, that absolute pitch, now you're allowed to swing.
0: So Herrenbrook with a runner on first base, Charlie Meglio to the dish. He rockets this one into right center field. It gets down. Making the play is Vandenhoevel in center field. It's first to third for Trey Wells. Runners on the corners for the Scarlet Knights. There's two outs, and Charlie Meglio has done it. I would imagine we're going to have a pinch hitter here, and we are. It's going to be Joey Arachi to come and pinch hit for the Rutgers Scarlet Knights in the nine hole with runners on the corners with two outs.
1: I mean, if you looked at me in the eyes at the beginning of the season, said the season comes down to Joey Arachi, Joey Baseball. I mean, this is haunting. This is the exact way that Rutgers lost last year, is they had the tying run at third with two outs in the top of the inning, and it was Pablo Santos who struck out. Let's see if Joey Arachi can change history.
0: Runners on the corners for the Scarlet Knights. Arachi, the pinch hitter, at the dish. Herrenbrook's delivery. Arachi watches it off speed over the heart of the plate. Nothing and one. Buckeyes just one out away from clinging themselves still alive in the Big Ten tournament. Rutgers trying to spoil that with runners on the corners. Wells just 90 feet away. Herrenbrook's 1-0 delivery. Arachi watches it go inside. Count evens up at one. Joey Arachi started the season at second base, got moved around out of the lineup. Gabe Rivera and Julius Rosado kind of platooned at second, and Joey Arachi found himself with no opportunity. Arachi watches another one over the heart of the plate, and the count is 1-2. Rutgers down to their final strike in the Big Ten tournament with runners on the corners. Wells 90 feet away. Meglio at first base. Herrenbrook looks to seal the deal for the Buckeyes as Meglio steals second. Arachi, did he go around? He didn't. Runners at second and third. Meglio broke, and Herrenbrook was not paying attention. Runners at second and third. Joey Arachi, and they're going to call a timeout. Hitting coach Mike Garza going to come and talk to Joey Arachi before what is the biggest at-bat of Rutgers' season. Lands in the hands of Joey Arachi.
1: I mean, I can't imagine what this meeting is like right now. He's got one ball to work with. If you're Herrenbrook, you do have a base to work with, but you do not want to let Joey Arachi walk out of this unscathed. You got to attack him. If you're Herrenbrook, I say you go heater. He's been sitting on the bench the entire game. He hasn't played in quite some time. You've gone breaking ball quite often. You set up for the blow-by heater right by him.
0: Rutgers has used Tristan Salinas today to pinch hit for Tyler Wiltse. Tommy Kendrick gets pinch hit for Joey Arachi. Runners at second and third. Meglio at second. Wells at third. Herrenbrook on the mound. Two balls, two strikes, two outs. Arachi fouls it back to the screen. We do it again.
1: That is a great piece of hitting from Joey Arachi. Herrenbrook decided to go fastball, tried to blow right by him, and he just clipped it.
0: Runner 90 feet away for the Scarlet Knights in Trey Wells. Runner at second, the leading runner in Meglio. Two balls, two strikes, Arachi grounds this one. It goes over to Kazmur, ranges over to first, in time! And the season for the Scarlet Knights comes to a close. A ground ball out with a runner 90 feet away. The Ohio State Buckeyes take down the Rutgers Scarlet Knights, and their season comes to a close. An unbelievable pitching performance from Pierce Herrenbrook. It got scary at the end, but he comes through in what was the biggest win for the Buckeyes season. They lose the series in the regular season to the Scarlet Knights, and they take down Rutgers in the elimination game in the Big Ten tournament, 3-2.
1: Boy, oh boy. I mean, talk about deja vu. Heartbreak after heartbreak for the Scarlet Knights squad in this Big Ten tournament. And I mean, it's literally about the exact same moment, except this time Joey Arachi didn't strike out like Pablo Santos did last year. But I mean, Pierce Herrenbrook, just an incredible performance from him. You can't ask much more from Zach Konstantinovsky. He pitched a great game as well. And honestly, so did Joe Mazza. If you told me before the game, and I've said this a lot, but if you said before the game that Rutgers would only give up 3 runs the entire game, I'd take that in a heartbeat. But the offense just never really woke up. There was some untimely hitting from the Scarlet Knights. They got lucky in that 6th inning to score that 2 there, but they just woke up a little too late. Again, the story of the season, too little, too late.
0: Pierce Herrenbrook gets the win in Ohio State's biggest game of the season. He throws 9 innings, a complete game, 6 hits, 2 runs, 1 earned, 4 walks, 3 strikeouts, and the Rutgers Scarlet Knights season comes to a close. Zach Konstantinovsky, 5 1/3 innings pitched, 3 hits, 2 runs, 2 earned, 2 walks, 6 strikeouts. Joe Mazza, 2 2/3, 5 hits, 1 run, 1 earned, no walks, and 3 strikeouts. Rutgers loses the elimination game in do or die fashion to the Ohio State Buckeyes, 3-2. And what a ending to the game. You felt it up here in the booth. Runners on second and third, the leading run at second base, the tying run at third base in Trey Wells, and Rutgers ever so close, but find themselves yet out of the Big Ten tournament in just 2 games. Before we sign off, a couple thank yous to give out to our broadcast administrator, Mike Pavlichko, to our general manager and my amazing broadcast partner for this tournament, Anthony, Tony Ringside, No More Palumbo, to our sports director, Will Carminati, to my assistant sports director, Sean Newcomb, to our amazing producer back in studio, Brianna Bavo. We thank you so much for tuning in for this entirety of the tournament, these last two games here in Omaha, Nebraska. Chase Jacoby and Anthony Palumbo saying so long one final time. One more time, 3-2, Ohio State takes down Rutgers in the elimination game of the Big Ten tournament. Keep it tuned for the best of WRSU coming up next here on WRSU 88.7 FM, New Brunswick, and online at WRSU.org. 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
3: 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I'm Chris Caraccio.
4: The Dow Jones Industrial Average is closing above 50,000 to end the day on Wall Street. The S&P 500 and NASDAQ are also both snapping their three-day losing streaks as investors digest the minutes from the Federal Reserve's meeting. At the closing bell, the Dow Jones climbed 645 points to 50,009. The S&P 500 gained 79 points, and the NASDAQ rose 399 points. Some Cuban exiles in Florida are hopeful after the Justice Department indicted former Cuban President Raul Castro today. Miami resident Oscar Fernandez left Cuba in the 1960s, but hopes today's indictment is the first step to a monumental change.
5: This should be the beginning of the downfall. This should be the beginning of a liberation of Cuba.
4: Fernandez joined other Cuban exiles celebrating the indictment in Miami's Little Havana community. The 94-year-old Castro is facing criminal conspiracy charges in connection to a 1996 incident where Cuban fighter jets shot down two planes operated by a group of Miami-based Cuban exiles, killing four. The indictment follows months of White House economic and diplomatic pressure on Cuba's communist regime to make significant economic and political reforms. The 94-year-old is the younger brother of former Cuban leader Fidel Castro. Investigators say the teens behind Monday's deadly shooting at the Islamic Center of San Diego were wallowing in hate as the local community mourns the dead. Three adults were killed by two teen gunmen, with officials saying they died protecting others from harm. Authorities say the attackers, who took their own lives, had been radicalized online. January 6th, police officers are suing to block President Trump's anti-weaponization fund. The nearly $1.8 billion fund

0: is set to compensate purported victims of the weaponization of the justice system under former President Biden. A pair of policemen claimed the fund will be used to pay out January 6th rioters. The fund was created as part of a settlement after President Trump sued the IRS for $10 billion. I'm Chris Caraggio, NBC News Radio.
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3: NBC News Radio, I'm Jim Roop. The Trump administration indicting former Cuban President Raul Castro. Acting Attorney General Todd Blanche saying the indictment stems from a 1996 incident where Cuban fighter jets shot down two planes operated by a group of Miami-based Cuban exiles, killing four. Blanche saying the planes were flying over international waters, and this indictment sends a message.
4: The United States and President Trump does not and will not forget its citizens.
3: The indictment follows months of White House economic and diplomatic pressure on Cuba's communist regime to make significant economic and political reforms. Part of the pressure campaign includes cutting off Cuban's main source of oil from Venezuela, and Trump hinting at, in his words, taking Cuba. Trump said after the indictment was announced that he hopes it creates a domino effect, bringing Havana's communist regime down.
5: This was a very big moment for people that, not only Cuban Americans, but people that came from Cuba, that want to go back to Cuba, people that want to see their family in Cuba.
3: He calls Cuba a mess. Big Wednesday on Wall Street. The Dow closed back above 50,000, and the S&P and NASDAQ both snapped a three-day losing skid. This as investors digest minutes from the Federal Reserve meeting. A majority of the central bank's officials could see interest rate hikes down the road if the Iran war continues to impact inflation. A constitutional amendment seeking to ban foreign-born U.S. citizens from serving in Congress has been proposed by Congresswoman Nancy Mace. The South Carolina Republican announcing what she calls the long-overdue joint resolution with a post on X, suggesting U.S. officials born in other countries could have split loyalties. It would also stop foreign-born U.S. citizens from becoming federal judges or holding Senate-confirmed positions. Jim Roop, NBC News.

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1: Ladies and gentlemen,
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3: NBC News Radio, I'm Jim Roop. President Trump says the indictment of former Cuban President Raul Castro represents a very big moment. Talking to reporters at Joint Base Andrews, he added that we'll see, quote-unquote, if the indictment creates a domino effect that brings down Havana's communist regime. When asked what's next for that nation, the president said,
4: it's a failing nation. You see that? It's falling apart. They have no oil. They have no money. It's a failing nation, so I just can't tell you that. But we're there to help. We're there to help the families, the people.
3: He says the indictment isn't the beginning of an escalation of U.S. involvement in Cuba, saying the country is already falling apart and is a mess. For months, the White House had been applying economic pressure on Cuba's communist regime, including cutting off Cuba's main source of oil from Venezuela. Scorching temperatures being felt in the eastern part of the U.S. According to Fox Forecast Center, nearly 75 million people stretching from the southern plains to the northeast are dealing with sweltering conditions. Temperatures began climbing into the 80s and 90s last Sunday. Congresswoman Lauren Boebert is calling President Donald Trump her president following an unsuccessful campaign effort with Kentucky Congressman Thomas Massie. Boebert campaigned with Massie, which provoked the ire of the president. Boebert's running unopposed in a June 30th GOP primary, as President Trump suggests she could be subject to a challenge because of her work with Massie. An investigation is underway after three people died and 19 were hospitalized when they were exposed to an unknown substance in New Mexico. Authorities say the victims died in a possible home hazmat situation in the town of Mountain Air. Responding paramedics were exposed to the substance as well, 18 of them along with one of the home's occupants taken to the hospital. Amazon founder Jeff Bezos is telling CNBC the bottom half of U.S. earners should pay zero income tax. Jim Roop, NBC News Radio.
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7: Chat. Oh, my God. What a different time for us this week, you know? Usually on Wednesdays, 10 to 12 during the semester, but this summer, we on from 8 to 10. You know, we got, this is the classic, you know, during the summer, but still got Brand Rock right here. Let me play our unofficial intro, you know. The show's called Brain Rot in the Sun, but, you know, I had some inspiration for it, you know. My dad was a big fan of the song. Shout out Gross Point Blank if you've ever seen it. I've only seen the last 45 minutes about 10 times. But, yeah, here's Blister in the Sun by Violent Femmes. Here's the... Oh, okay. Oh, oopsies. Volume's not on. My fault. Lol. It's called Blister in the Sun, obviously, and then I was sitting there thinking, like, oh, brain rot, summer brain rot in the sun. Oh, it's right there. I had a promo made for it, obviously using this song. 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